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Tampa Bay's hits of the 80s, 90s, and more on Q105. You know, there's a pretty cool trend going around the internet right now where they take great yacht rock songs like Rupert Holmes here, Escape, the Pina Colada song, and then they put the beats to them, make them club bangers. I love it.

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You know that great feeling when you're doing laundry and you put your hand in the pockets because you're checking, because you're an adult, and you find like a 20 in there. 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In my house, we have a rule with that. If you're doing the laundry, it's finders keepers. 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

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There's a lot of distractions out there, but we all do love the music, right? So thank you for listening. 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
2: In Manatee County, we have multiple vehicles involved in a crash on 275 northbound on the ramp to US 41. That off-ramp is closed. That's our only incident right now. The rest of the interstate system around Tampa Bay, along with the bridges and major intersections, are checking in clear. And there's not a lot of volume right now. Keeping you updated, I'm Schreiner.
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0: how it's called, A Mistake by the Lake.
1: Oh, I've heard of that since I was a little kid. Yeah. I just couldn't remember exactly which version they say. What is that half liter or that the half what 2 liter bottle? What is that? Is that root beer? Or what is that?
2: No, it's not root
1: beer. It looked like a different label. What is that?
2: It's a different label.
1: What is it? Fester just like hid a bottle, a 2 liter bottle.
2: I didn't hide it. It's just next to me.
1: You just put it down.
0: You're hiding it from him?
2: Yeah, I took it off my counter and I put it right here next to me in my little space here on the floor.
1: What is it? Hold it up. Because it looked like a different label. You just kind of hit it quickly.
2: Do you remember a couple of weeks ago, I told you that Walmart has the best diet fake Dr. Pepper?
1: The best diet fake Dr. Pepper is at Walmart. Is it like Sam's brand?
2: No, it's called Dr. Thunder.
1: Oh, Dr. Thunder.
2: Yeah. But now, the regular Dr. Thunder is okay. But the Dr. Thunder Zero is pretty good. I would argue as good as Dr. Pepper Zero. And I'm in Walmart. Yeah. Feel the thunder!
1: Dr. Thunder! Thunder? Thunder? Thunder? Then the lightning? Thunder?
2: Okay, you're not going to...
1: Thunder?
2: Yeah. Their Mountain Dew knockoff?
1: Yeah.
2: Is like Mountain Lightning.
1: Mountain Lightning?
2: Yeah, it's or like Lightning Mountain or something like that.
1: That's like Uncle Jesse.
2: I think
1: he's got the stills going. He's making the mountain thunder.
2: Well... It used to be called Mountain Dew. The old stills used to be called Mountain Dew.
1: No, it's just like it was weird how you like grabbing your whole 2 liter bottle and like it was almost like you were secretly like hiding it next to you on the floor.
2: No, not hiding it.
1: It just looked weird the way you're doing it.
2: Anyway, I was at the Walmart yesterday and I was like, you know what? They're out of Dr. Thunder Zero.
1: Right.
2: I wonder if the regular Sam's Cola Zero is as good. And you know what? It's pretty good. So anyway.
1: Don't open that thing up near the equipment.
2: Not if I don't shake it.
1: Yeah, I opened up my water bottle nearby, and it was sitting for 2 hours, and it still almost fizzed all over the board. All right, congratulations, Rays, with a clutch win last night as they head to Cleveland. So it's tied one game apiece in the American League Championship Series. Rays beat Cleveland 3-1 last night.
2: Yes.
1: And then when's the next game?
2: Tomorrow.
1: Are we sure?
2: Yeah. Well, they take a day off.
1: Hold on. What is that, Andrew? How many games in Cleveland?
3: Next three games in Cleveland.
1: Next three games in Cleveland.
3: Yes.
1: So what is it? It's, let's see, today, Wednesday's off, so they'll play Thursday night, and then?
3: Friday and Saturday.
1: Three days in a row?
3: Yeah.
1: Oh, wow. Thursday, Friday, Saturday up in Cleveland. All right, well, let's hope the Rays can put it away up there. I got a feeling this could go all seven games.
2: It could.
1: Yeah. All right, just getting rolling, folks. It's going to be a busy. We got a lot. I haven't even gone over my list. Oh, hey, Pinellas County Deputy, where were you in such a rush to do over 90, 95 miles an hour in Hillsborough County on obviously the way to work this morning? Come on, set a good example, would you please? You know, what you seriously on the Howard Franklin this morning, we're just kind of tooling along in traffic, and here comes a Pinellas County deputy in his marked Suburban or Tahoe, whatever those things are, you know, and he's just boom, you know, no lights, no, so he's not going, he's going to work. He's got his shift starts at 6 o'clock. I think he was running late or something.
2: Like the laws don't apply. Yeah.
1: See, he's getting ready to start his 6 to 6 today.
2: Above the law.
1: Yeah, no, I mean, listen, I'm a big fan and I'm a big supporter of law enforcement. But listen, you gotta lead by example and don't do 95 miles an hour on the Howard Franklin Bridge. Marked Pinellas County deputy rolling in from Hillsborough this morning at about 5:25. Is what my guess is. All right, we're just getting rolling. Don't move. Back in minutes. 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
4: 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The rest of the interstate system around Tampa Bay is checking in clear, as well as the bridges and major intersections, and there's not a lot of volume, so you should have a quick ride to work. 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

0: Welcome back to the MJ. What are you looking at me for?
1: Are you feeling all right?
0: Why would I not be feeling all right?
1: You were a little choky right before you cracked the microphone.
0: No, I went, welcome back.
1: I thought your voice was sore from all the choking.
0: No, you
1: don't know. You didn't even notice this. You had both hands on the control board,
0: right?
1: As like the bucket of Dum Dum Juice promo was playing.
0: Yeah,
1: and you looked. You weren't looking at me, but your head was pointed toward me.
0: Right.
1: And you gave out this big old cough right in my direction. And the flag here, we have a little flag off to the side, it moved.
0: Hold on, I coughed?
1: You, and you blew the flag. You made the flag flap.
0: Hold on, I didn't even know that I coughed, because usually I will cover my mouth when I cough. I'm an inside the shirt cougher.
1: You're a shirt cougher.
0: Yeah.
1: But you had both hands on the board.
0: If I have to cough, I'll lift my shirt up and I'll do it inside my shirt so I contaminate my chest hairs.
1: So instead, you contaminated me, and I'm like, that's not like you. And I was like, is he okay? And then you cough one more time.
0: I certainly apologize.
1: You start with the, whoa.
0: Hey, before anyone asks, no, Bailey is not here today. Bailey, the extern, is not coming in. She texted me yesterday that her aunt is in town. Her aunt or her aunt? I say aunt. Yeah, we never said aunt. Like up in, I grew up in, New York till I was 11 and then Virginia Beach. So New York was aunt. And then Virginia Beach was sort of aunt, right, Michelle?
2: I never heard that.
0: Well, I did.
2: I heard it
0: from the kids in the neighborhood in, Haygood Point, where we first moved in Virginia Beach. Yeah,
2: not my neighborhood.
0: Yeah, they said aunt. Anyway, so Bailey, the extern's aunt, is in town. So I don't know. Why can't she come in? Anyway, she might be here tomorrow.
1: Let's invite the old lady in.
0: Oh, she's excited, though. She definitely wants to come back. She sent me a picture of the latest letter from her insurance company. Of course. Oh, yeah.
2: Oh, I just asked her last week how that's going.
0: Yeah, well, she got a letter. She got a letter from Geico, her insurance company. And if you don't know the story, Bailey was on South Manhattan, just a little north of Gandy. And she was pulling up to a red light and she changed lanes. And then some lady just tagged her from behind. And she claims the lady was like speeding and flew up on her. Anyway, the lady then, this is low speed. I mean, this is like you're pulling up to a red light and you're doing a little 12 mile an hour lane change. And this lady like grazed. I mean, this is ridiculous. This is how some, ridiculous fraudsters try to score. This is why insurance rates suck. I mean, this is like one step below those maniacs that stage those car wrecks where they're driving, 50 miles an hour. They quickly swerve in front of you, hit the brakes. So you slam into them, causing a rear ender. And then they're trying to pull. Oh, they rear ended me. Oh, my back. Oh, my neck. Oh, my God, I'm hurt. And of course, it's just a big staged fake crash. So this woman that grazed, I mean, the damage is like paint scrapes. I mean, the lady that hit Bailey is claiming it's Bailey's fault. No tickets were issued. Cops showed up. No tickets issued. And the lady that hit Bailey or just brushed Bailey's rear bumper.
1: She wisped
0: Bailey. Yeah. that woman is claiming that she's got all kinds of medical problems now and she's hurt and she's seeing doctors and her back and her neck. And it's like, what a freaking fraudster, right? So it's still going on. I guess her insurance company, I think, is Progressive. Bailey's got the lizard, so it's the lizard versus Flo, Geico versus Progressive. The woman is claiming she's hurt and she's seeing doctors. It's like, shut up! If you saw Bailey's car, it looked like she grazed a shopping cart while backing out of a parking lot spot at Walmart or something. I mean, it's minor, and the lady's claiming all kinds of injury. So she got a letter from Geico, and she sent me a screenshot of it. And it was like, yeah, we're still going through this. We're still in the negotiating stages, blah, blah, blah. So I have the number of the Geico investigator or the Geico case manager. claims, whatever. And it is an ASIC. It's an 863 number, so it's like a Polk County number.
1: Yeah, semi-local area. Yeah.
0: So I told Bailey, bring that letter in. Well, I even have it on my phone. I said, hey, next time you're in, and she might be in tomorrow. I said, I'm calling up this rep. I'm calling up the Geico rep to, you know, essentially say, if you pay this fraud, if you pay them one freaking dime.
1: Hooligan.
0: Yes.
1: Does a hooligan apply?
0: Nah, I don't know. Fraudster, you know, just
1: scam artist.
0: Shyster. So I want to leave a message for the Geico rep that represents, you know, Bailey's insurance. I want to leave a message. Okay. You guys shouldn't pay one freaking dime to this scam artist. Yes, Michelle?
2: I don't think you should get involved.
0: Oh, I think I should get involved. She loved the idea.
2: Okay, you're not her representative.
0: She loved it. She's like, oh, man, I can't wait for this.
2: Okay.
0: Yeah, I'm leaving a message.
2: Maybe you should check with her parents first.
0: You know what? I have a picture of the letter. I mean, I have the rep's number and everything out in Polk County, but I'd rather have her here when I do that, is what I'm thinking.
2: Yeah.
0: So, what else is on tap for today? I mentioned the raised. Bailey, maybe tomorrow, because her Aunt Ethel's in town. I don't know what her freaking aunt's name is. No idea.
1: It's probably Ethel.
0: Yeah, all right, 6:21 at the MJ Morning Show. When we get back, we fire off over 21 minutes. Over 28 minutes. It could be close to half an hour of nonstop MJ next, including morons in the news built in next on the MJ Morning Show. Please stand by.
3: In Manatee County, we still have that issue on 275 northbound with multiple vehicles involved in a crash closing the off-ramp to US 41. And we're starting to see a little volume build up on I-4 westbound between the Polk Parkway and County Line Road, and again from Branch Forbes to McIntosh. I-4 also slows approaching the junction. Keeping you updated, I'm Schreiner. 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

0: Yes. 6:29 at the MJ Morning Show, and now almost half an hour nonstop with our rearrangement of the 6 o'clock hour. The way we present the program in the 6, long, long chunk now, including the morons in the news all the way in minutes. So you guys are talking about the Plant City kid that started for the Cleveland Indians last night.
1: Yeah, Parker Messick.
0: Yeah. And what were you saying? He went to Plant City High School?
1: Went to Plant City High School, went on to play for Florida State, and playing for the Guardians now, playing in Cleveland.
0: So you're saying he grew up as a Rays fan?
1: Well, it was funny, the announcers, and admittedly, I don't know much about him or local baseball for that matter, but the announcers were saying that in 2008, when the Rays went to the World Series against the Phillies, that as a 7-year-old, he attended Game 2.
2: Wow.
1: I was also at Game 2. But, yeah, it was, you know, just funny, you know, you hear players who play for other teams or maybe play for the Rays, oh, they grew up rooting for the Yankees, or they grew up rooting for, you know, the Dodgers out west. This is the first time I've heard of a player who's in the bigs and the announcer says, oh, yeah, he grew up a fan of the Rays. And I'm like, oh, man.
2: Wow.
1: And he's starting pitcher yesterday for Game 2 against the Rays for the Guardians.
2: Welcome home.
1: He didn't allow any earned runs. So did he get the loss, Andrew, or not? I don't know. But anyway, it was good to see him out there, and congratulations to him. His dad, his family was in the stands, of course, sporting all their leftover Indians garb, you know, rooting for their son. He's 25 years old.
2: The man, of course.
1: He's got life by the... He's got, good for him.
2: It's got to be exciting, right? If you were a Rays fan and now you're playing in the stadium that they were in before.
1: Was it?
0: He took the loss.
1: He's a starting pitcher. Right. So. Anyway, I thought that was of note.
0: How much money is he making? This kid from Plant City. How much? Can you look up, Andrew, how much money is Messick?
1: So, you know, baseball players.
0: How much money is Messick making?
1: Baseball player. I think he's still like on a first year or first.
0: Like league minimum?
1: I don't know if it's league minimum. Right. He had a $1.2 million signing bonus in 2022, and he makes about $780,000 a year. I'm sure there's a couple of bonuses attached to that.
0: What are you reading from?
1: I pulled it up a couple minutes ago.
0: Not on your screen now.
1: Yeah, well, average salary, $788,400.
0: Right. Not bad for a kid from Plant City, and, you know, he's probably on his way to millions a year at some point, right?
1: His next contract might be his big payday. Good for him. Good for his family.
0: All right. Any other observations, Michelle?
2: No, it was a great game. It was exciting.
0: Yeah. Rays really needed to win that damn thing, man, because you didn't want to go to Cleveland down 2-0. That would suck. Well, hey, a couple of things. Speaking of sports, I had this in the pile yesterday. I didn't get around to it. There is a belief that some football fan used a laser pointer to blind the kicker during a college football game last weekend.
1: I wouldn't be surprised.
2: Really?
0: What the hell? Boise State. Isn't that the team with the blue turf?
1: The blue field. Out in Idaho. Yeah.
0: What was that? You're okay?
1: I'm trying to think where Boise State was.
0: All right. It's in Idaho.
1: Where, are you okay?
2: Yeah, really.
1: You okay?
2: You're over there hacking up a lung.
1: You okay?
0: Boise State.
1: All right.
0: And I was corrected many years ago, because a lot of us, you want to say Boise. You want to say Boise, like there's a Z in it.
1: I don't care.
0: And I was corrected from people from Boise.
1: Let me tell you about people.
0: It's Boise, not Boise.
1: I don't care about any of those potato pickers. How you pronounce the name of your city. It's Boise, Boise. Who cares?
2: That's Boise, right. Boise, pop.
1: Pop. Did a bop.
0: You're doing David Lee Roth over there?
1: Boise, Boise.
2: No, that's
0: Boise, Boise. Boise, bop.
2: Not in Boise.
0: Diddy bop.
1: Not in Boise.
0: Boise, Boise, bop. Diddy bop. I got nobody.
1: Hello, Idaho.
0: Nobody.
1: Welcome to my concert. I want you to know I made a little change in the song for y'all.
0: So Boise State.
1: Boise, Boise, Bob.
0: They ultimately beat Fresno State during a college football game last Saturday. Though a man in the crowd apparently was trying to blind the Boise State kicker. What are they, the Bulldogs?
1: The Boise State is the Broncos. The Bulldogs is Fresno.
0: All right, the Fresno's the Bulldogs? Hang on. Boise State ultimately defeated Fresno State during a college football game Saturday. It appears, though, a man in the crowd was trying to blind the Bulldogs kicker. So that was Fresno. Listen, I don't give a flying crap about this game. I just find it interesting that somebody was trying to blind the kicker with a with a laser pointer. You can see there's an image of a guy standing behind the goalposts up in the stands, and there's a light that's he's holding something over his head, and apparently they think that he was using some type of a light device to try to blind the kicker as he was trying to kick a field goal.
1: It looks like a bright light. It doesn't look like a red laser light. It looks like one of those like super mag lights that you see in like commercials on Fox News.
0: Or like a flashlight with a strobe or something.
1: Yeah. But it's not like a laser pointer. At least it doesn't look that way. And wouldn't they have sort of footage of the kicker's face? Don't they have cameras on the kicker?
0: They've got cameras everywhere. Right. There's like at a football game, a college game, it's probably 10 freaking cameras.
1: Yeah. I mean, I'm looking at this guy holding this flashlight or this strobe light up, but it's not a laser pointer. So I think the headline is disingenuous.
2: Okay.
1: Fake news.
0: You think it should be more like flashlight
1: or strobe light?
0: Blind player?
1: I got to watch the video now. But yeah, he tried to flash or distract the Fresno State kicker, which is weird because they were playing at Fresno State.
0: Okay. Well,
1: in-depth sports analysis and hot takes with Todd and Dom.
2: Oh, my God. That'd be a terrible program.
1: Todd and Dom Hot Sports Takes Your Show. Coming up next, we're going to cover Boise State, Fresno State. Hot rivalry out west. What do you think, Todd?
0: I think I'm done.
1: All right.
0: I think I'm all done with this.
1: Coming up next, we're going to talk about UNLV's kicking game.
0: Thank you very much. All right.
1: A lot of Mountain West coverage today.
0: Man, I got a couple of weird AI stories today. Should I do my AI pile here?
1: It depends. Do you have any more sports stories?
0: No, I think we're done with the sports stories.
1: Because we do it on the Hot Take Sports Show with Todd and Dom.
0: Stop.
1: Our show's a kick in the grass. 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
0: What the hell are you doing over there?
1: Hot Take Sports Show with Todd and Dom.
2: I think he does a great fake show.
1: I do a great fake show every day.
2: I know.
0: I got my pile of like AI weird stuff this morning. I had this one item. I've got new stuff, but I had this one thing in the pile yesterday that I didn't get to. Did you see this ridiculous story? Michelle, I know you saw this. There's a ridiculous story that the Palantir chief technical officer, so Palantir is one of these tech companies all wrapped up in AI, right? Michelle, what do you know about Palantir? Because you follow all the AI companies, believe it or not.
2: Yeah, they are a software company, but I think they were doing a lot of stuff for the government. And now they're like you said, kind of wrapped up in the AI thing.
1: They are more than wrapped. They are like essentially it. I mean, they are.
0: No, they're not it. You have OpenAI.
1: But they're one of the top tier, top three or four companies.
0: Michelle, rattle off all the AI companies. Go.
2: Oh my gosh. ChatGPT, Gemini, Copilot.
1: Don't forget MetaMuse.
2: Oh, Muse.
0: But, you know. But mostly
2: Anthropic.
0: Anthropic by OpenAI. But listen, you have other like tech and social media companies that have their little like AI arms. Like, for instance, Muse is part of Meta, and Gemini is part of Google, which is Alphabet. All right. So you've got this Palantir, and this is unfreaking believable. Listen to this. The chief technical officer, the CTO of Palantir, is saying that a bunch of their AI researchers are starting to smoke because they believe that if they get lung cancer, AI will fix it. AI will cure them. Or I mean, what? This is unbelievable.
1: I can see a time when AI will replace some doctors. How many times do you see a doctor holding up an X-ray and using their judgment as to what they see?
2: That doesn't happen anymore, by the way, Fester.
1: Oh, it's all digital now?
2: It gets sent to India.
1: Great.
2: I'm just saying. Having kids who have broken an assortment of bones and had issues.
0: The Palantir chief technology officer,
2: yeah,
0: Shyam Sankar, revealed in a recent interview, he was on CBS, I think he was on Face the Nation last weekend, and he said, so many AI researchers have started smoking as a way of signaling to other researchers how much they believe in AI, that if they get lung cancer, they believe that AI is going to cure them. So now these AI researchers are smoking cigarettes like chimneys, apparently.
2: Yeah. Or
0: if I get the lung cancer, then, you know, the AI we're working on is going to fix it up good. What the hell?
2: Or they know the end is coming and just, why not? I mean, next week they're going to be, you know, shooting up or something.
0: Jeez.
2: Either way.
0: This is the dumbest thing. He said something like, I think this is the quote. I believe some of these AI researchers are saying, I believe so much in AI that it's going to cure cancer. So I'm showing you my chips are all in. So they're smoking and they're not worried if they get lung cancer. Oh, speaking of lung cancer, we got to talk about the Pope later on.
1: Yeah.
0: Yeah, the Pope. Can you look up, did the Pope smoke? Was the Pope a smoker? Because, you know, there is a percentage of people that get lung cancer and they never smoked a day in their life.
1: I don't know. Don't Catholics, like, you know, put the smoke out when there's the new Pope? Maybe he got too close.
0: Oh, the black and the white. What, you're a Catholic.
1: Ish.
0: Don't Catholics.
1: Yeah.
0: Yeah, it's the white smoke if they voted and chosen a new Pope. And it's the black smoke out of the Sistine Chapel if there is no new Pope. Oh, do you have the audio on this?
1: I think I do.
0: All right, go ahead.
3: So many AI researchers have started smoking as a way of signaling to other researchers how much they believe in AI.
4: That makes no sense. What do you
3: think? I believe so much in AI that it's going to cure cancer. So I'm showing you my chips are all in. So there is kind of this mass psychosis, social delusion around it.
4: Uh-huh.
3: And so many.
0: What is this stupid music that's playing under this?
1: I don't know.
0: This little tinkly piano music.
1: Yeah, somebody whoever put this on Reels added the music. But yeah, it's Face the Nation on CBS. And this, what do you call it? Some delusional psychosis of people who are involved. They think great.
0: Michelle, are you going to start smoking like a chimney because you think that AI will cure lung cancer if you get it by smoking?
2: I mean, why not?
1: I mean,
2: either way, it's going to be the end of the world or AI is going to cure lung cancer.
1: I'm going to start smoking because it looks cool.
2: Again? I mean, it looked cool in the 80s. Now
1: did it ever not look cool?
2: It's a resurgence like the hairdos. I mean,
1: it's coming back.
0: Unbelievable. I have some more AI stuff. We'll probably just get to that later on because I don't want to get too late on the morons in the news, which I got right over here. All right. You ready for some morons there, Fester?
1: Yeah, I'm always ready.
0: All right. What type of moron would you like to start with here on Morons in the News on the MJ Morning Show?
1: Well, you know I like my morons made in America.
0: I tell you what, how about we...
5: Stop! Have a time.
0: Yeah. How about a guy attacks a coworker with a hammer and nails at a construction site because coworker one didn't like the work that coworker two was putting out? So construction worker one thought that construction worker two was doing shoddy work at the construction site. So how do you handle that?
5: Stop. Have a time.
0: You hammer the guy up good with a hammer and nails.
1: It sounds like construction guy number one is the person you want on your job.
0: Well, I'll tell you what. He certainly was certainly more diligent.
1: Yeah.
0: You know, he certainly, cared about his work. Manilis, New York. I don't know where the hell Manilis, New York is. A man attacked his coworker with a hammer and apparently was yelling,
5: "Stop! Have a time!"
0: while working on a home in Manilis. Dariel Aguilar Yopis, 39, charged with felony first-degree assault, fourth-degree criminal possession of a weapon, and second-degree menacing, according to the Manilis Police Department in a press release. Hold on. So you want this guy in your job is what you're saying?
1: No, I want the first guy.
0: That's what I'm saying.
1: Yeah, the guy I want.
0: You want the guy that is so pissed off that worker two is doing crappy construction work. You want worker one that's willing to get charged with a felony for attacking the bad construction worker with a hammer.
1: That's my standard.
0: While yelling,
5: "Stop! Have a time!"
0: Wow. So the dude was hit with first degree assault, fourth degree criminal possession of a weapon. That's the hammer. Second degree menacing. Yeah, Yopis and three other people were doing construction work at this home. Throughout the day, Yopis was arguing with one of the coworkers, upset with the quality of the work. Argument escalated near the end of the day. Yopis attacked the guy with a hammer and nails.
5: Stop! Hammer time!
0: Yopis left the home a short time later. The man was brought to some hospital upstate New York near Syracuse with non-life-threatening injuries to the right side of his face. The guy was pounding hammers and nails into the guy's face.
5: Listen. Stop! Hammer time!
0: Wow.
1: Yopis isn't going to put his name on this job until it's perfect.
0: Unbelievable. Yopis was arrested and brought to the County Justice Center, where I guess he still potentially is being held. Wow. You know what? He's looking for bail for the nail. Yeah, yes. May I help you?
1: Was the attacker the guy complaining about the work, or was the attacker the guy doing the work?
0: I don't give a flying crap.
1: You know what? Yeah. You're not Yopis construction material, dude. You're not going to make it on this team. You want to catch a nail to the face? That's the kind of pissy attitude we don't stand for here at Yopis and Yopis.
0: Do you remember the guy that was ripping off U.S. Park Service signs here in Florida, like the smoky bear signs?
1: The bear on them. Yeah.
0: Only you can prevent forest fires.
1: And then he was like, was he reselling them on Marketplace or something?
0: Yeah, what a schmuck. We did this story, I think, a couple of months ago. We have an update. A Florida man, of course, who kept a storage unit full of stolen park signs has pleaded guilty in federal court. Yeah, it was the GPS in his own work vehicle that helped investigators put him at the scene of the crimes. Hunter Drake Lovett, 30, from Pace, Florida. That's up in the panhandle, right?
1: I think so.
0: This dude pleaded guilty to felony theft of government property. U.S. Attorney John P. Heekin of the Northern District of Florida announced yesterday, according to court documents, state and federal agents searched a storage unit that Lovett rented in Shalimar. Shalimar. Dancing in the sheets. Wasn't that from the Footloose soundtrack?
1: Tell you what.
0: Dancing in the sheets. Shalimar, dancing in the sheets. Shalimar, what are you laughing at?
2: That's terrible.
0: What?
2: Your version.
0: Well, that's the song.
1: Yeah.
0: And then, when you think of Shalimar, Florida, how can you not think of the
1: Shalimar?
0: Shalimar, the band.
1: How do you say it any other way besides Shalimar?
0: Shalimar. Yeah. So inside the storage unit, they found hundreds of signs that were taken from state and federal parks across Florida, Alabama, Georgia, and Mississippi. And they pulled GPS data from his work vehicle, and it showed he was close to multiple sign locations at the exact time that the thefts actually happened. Yeah, the signs weren't souvenirs. Prosecutors said this jackwagon sold or tried to sell them at antique malls, flea markets, and on social media.
1: Yeah, he was trying to move this merchandise here. So I don't know if you recall, but he has one of the best arrest photos of all time, where there was a person in an actual smoky bear costume escorting him into the police vehicle.
0: Oh, that's right. We talked about that. Yeah.
1: When he was arrested last year.
0: Yeah, when they went after him, one of the cops, donned a smoky bear outfit from the Park Service
1: as they're cuffing them and stuffing them.
0: Yeah, as they had someone in a smoky bear outfit standing there holding the cop car door open while they're cuffing and stuffing them. That's hysterical.
6: Only you can prevent.
0: I guess a number of the National Park Service offices around the country, they have smoky bear costumes to put their rangers in. Hey, hey, hey.
1: Hey, Bill, today's your day to put on the costume.
0: This guy apparently stole the federal signs, which added up to $7,326.79. All taxpayer money, by the way. Heakin made the point directly, saying that Lovett, this is Heakin is the U.S. attorney, that he would cash in on the signs that the public paid for, and now he's facing the consequences. This guy could get 10 years in federal prison, and his sentencing is scheduled for December in Pensacola. Yeah, so a whole bunch of smoky, you know, only you could prevent forest fire signs and other federal and state park signs. Guy was ripping them off and then trying to resell them. What a moron. What a dope.
6: Only you cannot steal my signs.
0: Jeez. Florida man arrested after doorbell dispute has escalated to a bat and rifle and machete encounter. And you got a lot there. You got the bat, the rifle, and the machete.
1: Is that in the right order?
0: Well, that's what the story says. So
1: I think it's bat, machete, rifle. Yeah. That'd be like, you know, increasing danger.
0: So it all started apparently with a piece of tape. Mm-hmm. A piece of tape was covering a doorbell camera, and this set off a massive confrontation over in Melbourne. Cops say it went from punches to a baseball bat, then a rifle, and then finally a machete. So the machete apparently was the last thing. What the hell? Ruel Tumming Sr., I guess some kind of property manager, went to a residence back on October 2nd to address the covered camera when he encountered 44-year-old Timothy Blake Alexander, according to the Melbourne Police Department here in Florida. Police accused Alexander of shoving Tummings, repeatedly punching him inside the home before following him outside with a baseball bat and swinging it over his head. Then it escalated again outside. Cops said that Alexander then retrieved a lever-action rifle from the trunk of his car. Then Tummings armed himself with a machete.
6: This is a good fight.
0: My God. Tummings pushed the rifle barrel away, struck Alexander in the arm with the machete.
1: Did he chop his arm off?
0: Oh, my God. Just hacking at him with a machete.
1: I mean, you get a good machete hack, you're losing a limb. A hand.
0: Bats and guns and machetes, oh my.
1: I was about to say, this is a good fight. Yeah,
0: holy crap. Melbourne police took Alexander into custody. Yeah, the whole thing apparently started because the property manager was saying there shouldn't be a piece of tape over the doorbell. I mean, what the hell?
1: Any property manager's going to come to my apartment.
0: Anyway, Alexander booked on a $25,000 bond, blah, blah, blah, blah, blah. Anyway, yeah, that's crazy. Of course, Florida story. Hey, another Florida story. Hey, let's roll on down to Cape Coral with the next morons of the news item. So a Cape Coral guy arrested after Lee County deputies found him slumped over behind the wheel of a vehicle in the middle of a North Fort Myers intersection. You got this? All right, vehicles in the middle of an intersection in North Fort Myers.
1: The guy's just passed out.
0: Guy is passed out, slumped over the steering wheel. Vehicle was still in drive, but the driver's foot was pressing the brake.
1: And it might have slipped off a little bit to get the car to roll into the intersection. Yeah.
0: So deputies initially thought he was having a medical episode.
1: Yeah, he's passed out drunk. Yeah.
0: No, they didn't know that yet. Hold on. Don't jump to conclusions. All right, hang on a minute. So the deputies initially thought that he was having a medical emergency. They smashed the window to reach the guy, and then they apparently took him to the hospital. They did a blood test. Hours later, the dude had a .377.
1: That's really high.
0: So, yes, it is. So if you factor in the metabolizing of the alcohol over numerous hours, and they determined that he had a .377, what the hell was his blood alcohol a couple of hours earlier?
1: Had to have been higher.
0: When he was all slumpified over the steering wheel. That's nuts.
1: That's like five times the legal limit.
0: It is. Yeah. You're crazy. It's almost five times the legal limit. That is insane.
2: How's he still alive?
1: He should be recognized for driving so well. Oh, my God. I mean,
0: you know, Fessy, we stop it. That's reckless behavior and talk from you.
1: Reckless.
0: I'm sorry. That's reckless commentary.
1: Yes, I don't want to say anything reckless here on the radio show.
0: You know what? I don't want any more reckless commentary out of you.
1: No more reckless stuff.
0: You've done plenty of reckless things over the years. It's time you grow up.
1: I vow.
0: It's time that you learn and grow.
1: I vow to give no more reckless comments.
0: Then we have another Florida. A lot of Florida crap today. As usual.
1: Yes.
0: Woman here in Florida accused of stealing two pumpkin-shaped cushions off a neighbor's porch. That's not a good neighbor.
1: Not good at all. Very reckless.
0: And then leaving them sitting on the golf cart that she used to get away. Of course, out in Polk County. Oh, by the way, we're going to have Polk County Sheriff Grady Judd on the way here in a few minutes. Just after 7 o'clock, Grady Judd is going to join us on that foot brawl game. I said foot brawl game. Did you see that out in Winter Haven?
1: It was like a kid's game, right? Oh my, it wasn't a high school game.
0: It's 8-year-old kids playing football, little peewee football, and the parents are in a giant brawl. Oh, you're not going to believe what it was over, apparently. Anyway, Sheriff Grady Judd will join us about 7:05, about 10 minutes from right now, when we begin the 7 o'clock hour. But, hey, just warming up the pump over here, just priming things. Yeah. Polk County Sheriff's Office said the theft happened October 4th, about 8 p.m., at a home in Davenport. A security camera recorded a woman walking onto the porch and ripping off two pumpkin-shaped cushions off a house. Yeah, the cushions valued at $60. Probably got them at Home Goods or something.
1: Yeah, probably. Yeah. This is the season, dude.
2: Is there a picture? Maybe they're, like, good-looking.
0: The homeowner posted the video in a neighborhood Facebook group of the, I guess, the theft from the porch. According to the sheriff's office, people identified the woman as someone who lived on the same street. A woman on the same street driving a golf cart says, I want those pumpkin pillows on your porch. It steals the neighbor's pumpkin cushions. What the hell?
1: Have you seen the mugshot of the lady?
0: I have.
1: She's the oldest looking lady I think I've ever seen in my life.
2: Oh, yeah?
0: Yes. No, she's not.
2: Let me say.
0: She's a little craggly looking, but I wouldn't say she's the oldest woman you've ever seen in your life.
1: If you said, give me a stereotypical, just grouchy old lady.
0: All right, the suspect identified as Christine Freeman, who resides on the same street out in Davenport. Yeah, she does look craggly and cranky and looks very grumpy.
1: Yes.
0: Very, very grumpy. A detective went to speak to Miss Freeman about the theft, and she denied committing the crime. But the neighbor had video, had like porch cam video, doorbell video of the damn theft.
1: That's all right. You just go to court, say it's AI.
0: So the detective shows up at this lady's house and says, all right, where's the golf cart? Detective goes to the garage, and the detective took two pumpkin-shaped cushions from the front of the golf cart. Unfreaking believable. Right. Morons of the news on the MJ Morning Show. When we get back, 7 o'clock hours on, we're going to speak with Grady Judd about this crazy fight at a kid's football game. 8-year-olds, and the parents are getting in on it. 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
7: Manatee, we have that early morning crash on 275 North that has closed the ramp to US 41. And now we have another crash on US 41 North before 275 with lane closures. In Tampa, we have a crash on Memorial Highway eastbound between the Veterans and Spruce Street. And heavy volume on I-4 West from Alexander to McIntosh and again approaching the junction. Keeping you updated, I'm Schreiner.
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5: All right, here we sit at 7:06, and the 7 o'clock hour is on. MJ, Fester, and Michelle, and I got to get Sheriff Grady Judd on the phone. Holy crap. Fester, I know that you're fascinated by this. A foot brawl in Winter Haven at a little peewee football game. What the hell is going on, Fester?
6: You know, I saw the headline. I thought it was like, you know, like a high school game or some bigger kids, but these are babies. These are 8-year-olds. And the parents
5: are getting into it, and apparently it was over betting. I'm calling Sheriff Grady Judd, Polk County, right now.
7: Good morning, everyone.
5: Good morning, Sheriff Judd. Welcome back to the MJ Morning Show. I can't believe this. Again, another story getting national headlines out of Polk County. What is the matter with these parents, Sheriff?
7: Do you know the only people that behaved were the kids?
5: The 8-year-olds.
6: They were the best behaved of the group.
7: The 8-year-olds acted like adults. They were congratulating each other after the football game. I'm glad Winter Haven won the game. But I don't know who won the scrum on the field by the parents and the coaches. But the coaches

0: parents acted like a bunch of children.
1: All right, so this is an 8U football match. This is 8 and under football match. And this is in Winter Haven. And what was it? Was it, what, Plant City playing Winter Haven? Is that it, Sheriff?
0: Yes, the Plant City Colts playing the Winter Haven Tigers. And at the end of the game, Winter Haven won 16-0. Wasn't an outlandish score. They were congratulating each other, and somebody hit the coach from the Plant City team in the head, and that's where it all began. And do you know what we're doing? We're investigating to identify the primary people, and we're trying to determine who was trying to break up the fight, which was very few, by the way.
1: Right.
0: And we're going to charge them criminally. So it's like, welcome to Polk County. You'll go home on probation.
1: This is ridiculous. And apparently, Sheriff, there are reports that the brawl broke out because of the parents were betting on the outcome of an 8-year-old football game.
0: That is what some of the people, some of the witnesses there told us. We're still verifying that. But that's correct. Now, can you imagine for 1 second in the stands betting on the outcome of a football game of 8-year-old children? That is just repulsive. And so we're checking that out. Now, what gives a little bit of credibility to that story, depending on who you want to listen to, I had personally an independent call from somebody else that said, hey, I was at another field. And I saw them throwing craps, and people, there were money and kids standing around. I said, at a little league football game like children? And they said, yes. And I go, ooh, I'm going to be on them like stink on manure.
1: They're rolling dice at a kid. All right. I don't know what's going on.
2: It's like they're opening up a little mini casino during halftime.
1: All right, so, Sheriff, my daughter played soccer for years, played college soccer as well. And, Michelle, we had some parents behaving badly over the years at various games.
3: Oh, all the time. But nothing like this. Yeah. I mean, holy moly.
1: Listen, I like to play craps every once in a while, but...
3: You never did it on the field or on the sideline.
1: I mean, legitimately at a casino, it's been years since I've played, but I like rolling the bones, but I'm not, you know, I'm not finding the snack bar wall at the field and rolling dice against the wall, you know, with a handful of 20s, you know?
0: You know, the first thing that upsets you, when we were looking at the video, they had a private security officer at the game. Now, why do you have to have a private security officer at a football game of 8-year-olds?
1: Yeah.
0: You know, so that tells you that some of the folks were edgy. Now, you would think, and it's exciting that parents are with their children on Saturday at an organized sporting event. That's all American. That's the way it should be.
2: Yeah, that's the good news.
0: You've got a few of them that start this big scrum out in the middle of the field. And it's like, oh, we have video, and we have witnesses, and you're not going to like the outcome.
1: You know, there needs to be enhanced charges when parents, when adults act really badly in front of their kids. There ought to be some type of I find it to be child abuse. I mean, what are you doing to these kids? I mean, just terrible. Anyway, Sheriff, well, go ahead. I'm sorry.
0: Yes, there should be an escalator, too, if you only have 3 brain cells.
1: There you go. Love it.
0: More serious crime if you have 3 brain cells and are out there fighting at an 8-year-old football game.
1: By the way, before we had you on, you know, every morning about 6:40, we do a segment called Morons in the News. And we just have a whole pile of just, you know, idiot stories. And a lot of the stories daily are from Florida. And actually, we did the Davenport story, which I don't know if you're familiar with. But, you know, your department involved in this, the woman that stole the pumpkin cushions off of a neighbor's porch. Were you aware of that one?
0: Oh, yes. I did a morning briefing on that. I do my morning briefing. Yeah. Is that just hilarious? I mean, she's an old blonde-headed woman, that, you know, blonde out of a bottle. And she cruises by and she sees those pumpkin and cushions and says, I think I'd like them, and marches right up there and takes them right in front of the lady's Ring camera.
2: Hey, so we, Deputy, can you have your deputies put the picture of the actual cushions? Because they must be really nice cushions. I mean, tis the season to get into the, you know, the autumn spirit with pumpkins. Yeah. And for them to be so nice that she has to steal them. I saw all the reports. I saw her mugshot. I didn't see the actual pillows.
1: Oh, you want to see the actual pumpkin pillows, the cushions. And then the kicker is she denies taking the cushions. Yeah. The deputies then find the pumpkin cushions on the golf cart seat in her garage or whatever.
2: They're right there.
1: What a dope. Sheriff Grady Judd, always great to have you on the MJ Morning Show. You have a stellar Polk County day today, okay?
0: I'm going to have a great day. And just remember, if you behave, we'd love you in Polk County. If you don't, I got room in the county jail.
1: Yes, he does. Thank you, Sheriff Judd.
0: Have a good day.
1: You too. All right, 7:13 at the MJ Morning Show. Man, Polk County is just rich. It is. You got to love it. All right. When I say you blew up a bathroom, what? And it's at a Taco Bell.
2: Oh. All right.
1: So if I say you're at a Taco Bell and my God, the bathroom's been blown up. The bathroom has been destroyed. If I use that terminology, you know, let me go with this. Dude, Taco Bell. Oh my God, don't go in there. The bathroom has been destroyed. What comes to mind? Michelle, I mean, you first.
2: Yeah, you first, Michelle.
1: You first, Michelle.
2: Wait, what are you thinking?
1: The bathroom at Taco Bell's been destroyed.
3: I think there's been a diarrhea explosion.
2: Yeah. Ding, ding.
1: That is wrong.
2: That's right. That's the right answer for what people would think.
3: What?
1: Michelle, I'm sorry. That is the incorrect answer. Fester. Taco Bell bathroom has been destroyed. Do you know what the correct answer is?
2: What, is somebody rammed their truck right into the bathroom?
1: Exactly.
2: Oh, no.
1: Exactly. Now, this was more of the traditional terms of the bathroom being destroyed.
2: I mean, originally after I found out Michelle was, you know, incorrect with a great answer, by the way. I thought it was like maybe like an explosion of some sort, but then I was like, no, not a lot of bombs at Taco Bell besides the butt kind.
1: Yeah, this was in I believe Idaho, Wood River, and a truck smashed into the side of the Taco Bell and drove right. The wall on the side where the truck drove through from the parking lot was the bathroom inside the Taco Bell. So this is a case where the Taco Bell bathroom was not figuratively destroyed by somebody with the explosive D. No, this was literally destroyed because a truck drove right through the freaking Taco Bell. So
2: is there footage of this? Is there pictures?
1: I don't know.
2: You know I love.
1: I can give you the story. Meanwhile, Fester's trying to find pictures, and he's coming up with the tainted lettuce causing explosive diarrhea stories. Yeah, here's this story if you want to see if you can find any pictures.
2: I do. I love that.
1: Yeah. Oh, man. Well, are you going to look?
2: I'm not going to look right now. I thought we're done.
1: Hey, have you heard of beaver fever? Hold on. What are you giving me a look for, Michelle? Why don't you get your mind out of the gutter?
2: Michelle, yeah, get your mind out of the gutter.
1: Get your mind out of the gutter. No. I had no idea this existed. There's something called beaver fever.
2: I've thought about it for about 40 years.
1: All right, shut up, Fester. I'm being serious here. All right.
3: Okay.
1: One in 15 house cats may carry beaver fever.
2: Oh, it's a real thing?
1: Yes.
3: Oh.
1: Yes.
2: It's like a real ailment that cats have? First of all, I'm not a cat person. I'm barely a dog person.
1: Yeah, we're dog people. We're not cat people at all.
4: Nice beaver.
1: Have you ever heard of beaver fever?
2: In kittens or
1: in cats. About 1 in 15 cats may be carrying a common intestinal parasite that can also infect humans, according to a new study, which apparently examined more than 157,000 cats across the country.
2: Is it like house cats? Like cats that are like...
1: Cats? Dude, I said house cats.
2: I'm just making sure.
1: Research, these are not stray cats, right? Researchers found that 6.3% of cats tested positive for the Giardia duodenalis, a microscopic parasite that causes an intestinal illness commonly known as beaver fever. I never heard of beaver fever in my life.
4: Nice beaver.
1: Beaver.
2: Isn't Giardia from drinking dirty river water?
1: No, that's,
2: I think it's Giardia.
1: Are you serious?
2: I think so.
1: No, I think that's like dysentery or something.
2: I got to look it up now.
1: Giardia? No.
2: I'm going somewhere with it because I remember.
1: Remember this from what?
2: It's a microscopic parasite that infects the small intestines.
1: All right.
2: But I think you can get it.
1: Watery or greasy? Oh,
3: It says contaminated water, all food, right, services, all or right, feces.
2: Right. So I was on a rafting trip.
3: Oh, my God.
2: Right? And we were on the...
1: Oh, no.
2: We're on the Arkansas River.
1: Hold on. When was this?
2: Yeah, it was a couple years ago. It was me.
1: Hold on.
2: I had Hadley with me.
1: I'll tell you what. Did you have a guide?
2: Yeah.
1: Right.
2: Yeah.
1: I'm guessing the guide probably was yelling at you the whole time, sir, get in the center of the raft. If you were off to the side on that raft, man, that thing was tilting.
2: He was in the center. He was like a little higher, and he was doing the master steering.
1: Were there rapids?
2: Yeah.
1: So what class rapids were they?
2: Not crazy.
1: Class 7?
2: No. That sounds like it's really high.
1: I don't even know if it goes up to class 7.
2: It might have been like class 2 or 3 rapids. Still, a lot for me.
1: Class ripple.
2: And we had to name our vessel, right?
3: Yeah.
2: And so I'm on the Arkansas River, which is a freshwater river.
1: Right.
2: I think all the rivers are
1: freshwater. Yeah, I don't think there are many saltwater rivers.
2: So I reach into the river and I get a handful of the water and I kind of throw it in my face.
1: Oh my God. Did the guide snap at you?
2: Well, he goes, well, he's not snap because, you know, he's like, 23-year-old college guy living his best life, rolling rapids every day. And he's like, sir, you don't want to drink that water. I'm like, why not? And he's like, you're going to get Giardia.
1: Oh.
2: And then Hadley's like, let's name our vessel Giardia.
1: Also,
2: Giardia was the name of our vessel going down the Arkansas River.
1: Also, the armored car company
2: is
1: Giardia.
2: Yes.
1: And or it could be Giardia.
2: No, it's Giardia. They either have bags of cash or bags of poop.
1: Oh, speaking of that armored car company, I've got a listener very disturbed about something.
2: About armored cars?
1: Yes. And Giardia, the armored car company, Giardia. Very, very disturbed listener. Got an email yesterday. Oh. All right, hang on. We're loaded, folks, and we start over an hour and 20 minutes of nonstop MJ next. I'm looking at my pile, and we are packed in minutes. Don't move. No one does what we're about to do next here on the MJ Morning Show on Q105, 104.7 FM. Please stand by. 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You know, we just had the sheriff on. We just had Grady Judd on. Hey, sheriff, if you're looking for a Toyota car, truck, or SUV, maybe you want a Sequoia or something, you go to Miracle Toyota in Haines City in Polk County. 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The Kemp Law Group, which, by the way, we are broadcasting from the Kemp Law Studios here on the MJ Morning Show. The Kemp Law Group is on hot standby when you need them. Listen, I hope you don't need them, but if you do, it means you were hurt. And I don't want you to get hurt, but listen, things happen. If you've got some maniacal, crazed, moron driver that crashes into you, not paying attention, they're on their phone, doing whatever, they rear-end you, your back's jacked, your neck is all crooked and cranked, your car's wrecked, you're missing work, you got, you know, relationship issues now because of lack of consortium. I mean, who knows? Or if you slip and fall in a parking lot at a business because it's not maintained properly, or they got all kinds of wet spots. Maybe an employee peed on the floor and you slip in it. Listen, accident or fall.
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4: In Tampa, we have an accident on Memorial Highway eastbound between the Veterans and Spruce Street blocking the left shoulder. We have a crash on Del Mabry southbound at Bush Boulevard. In Pinellas, we have an accident with a vehicle fire on Coachman Road at US 19. And in Manatee, still dealing with the crash on 275 northbound affecting the ramp to US 41. Keeping you updated, I'm Schreiner.
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0: And here we go. It is on 728 MJ Fester Michelle. Got an email from a listener last night. Very, very disturbed. Very, very concerned. All caps in the subject line. Going on 3 years with no update. I'm like, oh my God, what did we do? What did I thought it was something I did.
1: 3 years.
0: Yeah. I thought that I did something wrong and that I did not give an update on something. And this person has inner torment and turmoil because, you know, I did a story or I said that we were going to track or follow something. I'm like, oh my God, going on 3 years with no update. What have I done?
1: This person's like, I'm going to give MJ about 1,000 days to get back to this.
0: What have I done to disappoint this listener?
1: If he doesn't do it in 1,000 days, I'm going to write him a tersely worded email.
0: Well, I thought that's what it was, but no, I had a sigh of relief. Sigh of relief. It was not me. No. Remember I mentioned the armored car company?
1: Yeah.
0: Giardia, not to be confused with the diarrhea-causing parasite
1: Giardia, much different.
0: Right. So David wrote me a note. Hey, MJ, you remember the $30 million heist from the Giardia World? Oh, Garda. Is it Giardia or Garda?
1: It might be Garda.
0: What's the name of the damn armored car company?
1: G-A-R-D-A, Garda.
0: Oh, it is. It's Garda. Okay, so it's Garda.
1: Although Giardia,
0: guess what? They weren't Garda-ing very well.
1: No.
0: Yeah, so this dude wants to know. And you know what? The minute I saw this, I'm like, oh, yeah. Do you remember $30 million was like, didn't they cut a hole in the roof of the facility? And they, was it like a holiday weekend or something? And they ripped off like $30 million out of this this armored car warehouse. So here's what David Darr. David, you're very concerned about this. This is obviously top priority for you. Hey, MJ, you remember the $30 million heist from the Garda World building in L.A.? What the hell ever happened with that?
1: Yeah, there was never any resolution.
0: It's like some crime of the century, like D.B. Cooper Schnitt or something.
1: And nobody's talking about it anymore.
0: Every time I see a Garda World employee or truck, I ask the question, hey, so if this guy, a Garda armored car truck is parked in front of what? Like
1: a supermarket like,
0: or TJ Maxx or something?
1: I feel like I see them like once a month. Yeah, listen, Not too often.
0: I see Brinks. I see Garda.
1: Yeah.
0: You know, you see the armored cars out. By the way, can I point something out? I steer clear of those things. If I'm at a store, if I'm in a parking lot, a shopping center, in front of a supermarket, and I see an armored car out front, I do not walk right next to the armored car. I will walk like way the hell around it.
1: Well, you don't get caught in crossfire?
0: Damn right. Dude, you don't make fun of me. Don't laugh at me, Michelle.
2: I'm laughing.
0: Why are you laughing?
2: I mean, I worked at a bank crying out loud. I don't know how much more dangerous that could be.
0: Listen, I'm telling you right now that your chances of getting into some kind of a armed crossfire conflict of someone trying to knock off the armored car while it's in some parking lot, your chances of being involved in an incident or being sucked into something as an outsider, as a bystander, your odds, I'm sorry, being in some kind of a shootout dramatically increase when the armored car is there.
1: You're more likely to get hit in the parking lot by somebody else pulling out of a spot by you walking around.
0: By a 92-year-old woman from Gulfport.
1: Yeah. You're like, they're like, you know, all busted up on the...
2: I didn't see you.
1: And you're like...
0: Dude, man, the guy's 400 pounds. What do you mean you didn't see him?
1: I was trying to avoid the armored car for safety.
0: Anyway, this dude, David Darr, is just really concerned.
1: He's right.
0: So apparently he asks whenever he sees a Garda armored car employee.
1: It happened on Easter Sunday in 2024.
0: Yeah. He asks them, quote, hey, they ever find out who stole the $30 million from your hub out in California? They all say they've never heard about it. So the email continues. So David says that when he asks a guard employee, hey, that $30 million heist, they ever find out who? He says that they say, hey, Never heard about it. Or this is the first time they're hearing about it. So David then says, you know what? Maybe this should be in a company newsletter, or maybe, you know, during like training.
1: Routine training.
0: Talking about the $30 million heist. What was the story? It was Easter weekend of 2024?
1: Yeah, it happened in the late night of March 30th into the morning of March 31st, which was Easter weekend, Easter Sunday.
0: Oh, well, there you have it.
1: And they went in through a sidewall and then broke into a safe and took out $30 million. Employees didn't notice it until Monday morning when they got to the facility.
0: And David Darr is having sleepless nights ever since and quizzing all Garda World armored car employees about the status of the case.
1: When does this become a movie? This is the kind of thing I want to see in a movie.
0: Oh, no, they already had it with Zach Galifianakis.
2: Yeah. Masterminds.
0: Where he had the little plywood door on his little his little Isuzu pup pickup truck or whatever that was. Oh, wait a minute. You can't believe this. Concerned listener David Darr is on the phone.
1: I want to talk to him.
0: He's called in. David, hey, it's MJ.
3: All right, I think you're blowing it a little bit out of proportion. I wasn't that concerned. I just want to know, you know. That's what I'm saying. And then I remember the story so well because you went over it and you asked the question, you know, what's the opposite of Garda World? You know, and everybody was chicken around a couple of different answers. And my answer was it's unattended world because there was no guards and attendants to, you know, attend to.
0: I think I remember that. I think Fester called it Farta World.
1: I think it's right. That's my go-to joke.
0: Yeah.
1: I'm looking online, David. There's no resolution.
0: No.
1: It is still being investigated by the LAPD and the FBI.
0: How does somebody, did they cut through the
1: sidewall?
0: They cut through a side. They ripped off $30 million from this armored car facility, and there are no leads. There's nothing. There's no break in the case. No arrests. $30
3: million. I know.
0: Yeah.
3: What was it like the movie Now You See Me or something like that? Where the, like some magic trick or something like that? No, they just disappeared completely.
0: That's right. Oh, that's right. That was a good movie, too. All right, David, listen, please try to get some sleep, okay?
3: All right, brother.
0: Thanks for listening. Thanks for the email. And thanks for a funny bit at 7:35 in the morning.
1: MJ, think about it. I mean, let's say you need six guys to pull this off. Right? Everybody's sworn to secrecy.
0: Yeah.
1: Everybody gets $5 million, a lot of money. A lot of money, but you can still kind of maybe pass $5 million. That's crazy. You never talk to each other again.
2: Never.
0: Yeah. Don't buy a fur coat for your wife. Don't buy a pink Cadillac.
1: What's the cool down period?
0: I told you, don't spend any money.
1: It's in my mother's name.
0: It's Goodfellas.
1: My mother-in-law's name is okay.
0: You know, that's $30 million. $28 million, $29, $30 million. Nobody knows exactly how much was taken from the Garda facility in Los Angeles. It's the biggest thing since the Lufthansa heist in 1977. Or was it 78? At JFK. $30 million, $31 million. How much money was taken? Jimmy! Yes.
1: So I know you love laws.
0: What? What do you mean I love laws?
1: You love them. But if you could get involved in something like this.
0: I am not getting involved in a 30. What is wrong with you?
1: If you had the opportunity.
0: No. If
1: a couple of trusted friends, guys who you know, and not like schmucks like me who don't know how to break into stuff, you know. I'm just going to fart around with the lock until we Jimmy it open. Not like that. Guys who know how to do safe work and cut through walls. And they're like, look, we need a driver. And you're like, would you not? 30 mil.
0: Dude, I am. What is wrong with you?
1: There could have been 50 mil in there. They didn't know.
0: Dude, I am. I would never involve myself in criminal activity. Like, what is wrong with you? You would?
1: I would really think about it. I mean, that's because you love laws. Love them.
0: There's something wrong with you.
1: Law loving MJ over here.
0: So I walked downstairs this morning. So Michelle and I get ready. We're getting ready to come to the studio, do the show. And then I walk downstairs. Michelle's, I don't know, 30 steps ahead of me. I walk downstairs.
1: It's very specific.
0: All right. And Michelle's like, oh my God, what is that smell? I'm like, well, what smell? And Michelle, I cooked it last night while we were watching baseball.
2: Okay.
0: So Michelle's all, my day starts off with Michelle just bitching and moaning.
2: It stunk.
0: It didn't. Michelle, I made a little cabbage and broccoli and chicken stir fry last night.
1: Oh, my God.
0: And there was no garlic involved. What's wrong?
2: I don't know. It just stunk. It was like stinking up the house.
1: Isn't cabbage one of the gassier options you can go with?
0: It is, but it was not that. Listen, it's okay.
2: Yet.
0: Listen.
2: Yeah, not yet.
0: Listen to me. It's okay if Michelle eats stinky food.
2: But I don't eat stinky food.
0: But if I have food that she thinks has a smell, like, for instance, I love the bucket of kimchi that they sell at Costco.
1: Ooh.
0: And Michelle's like, I'm sleeping in the guest room tonight. You ate the kimchi.
1: Yeah, you need a bucket from Costco? Really, weirdo? Come on, man.
0: I mean, I love that. Man, I love kimchi.
1: You eating it with like a fork?
0: I could easily be Korean. I love kimchi. I don't love Kim Jong-il, though. Or what's his name? Kim Jong-il, is that his name?
1: You'd be South Korean.
0: Yeah, if I were North Korean, yeah, I'd be eating bugs, dirt, and tree bark.
1: You could easily be Korean. I mean, you have the height part down.
0: Oh, he stops. Actually, most Korean men that I've met are taller than me, actually. So Michelle's like bitching and moaning about my little stir fry last night.
2: I don't know what it was. It just stunk.
0: It did not. Yeah. Oh, and Fester.
1: Yes.
0: Before I move on. Dude, my chicken was so good. I velveted my chicken for 24 hours.
1: You velveted
0: your
1: chicken?
0: Do you know about chicken velveting?
1: No.
0: I do not know about chicken velveting. Folks, just sit back for 30 seconds. You got to know about chicken velveting. Oh, man. This is the... You ever wonder why, when you have chicken in a dish, like at a Chinese restaurant or a Thai restaurant... You ever wonder why the chicken is so soft and tender?
1: Because they velvet it?
0: It's chicken. You got to velvet the chicken. Hold on. You've never heard of velveting your chicken?
1: I've never heard of velveting your chicken.
0: Dude.
1: I mean, I know how to do a lot of things to chickens. I mean, I can
0: slice your chicken breast against the grain. Then you put it in a stainless steel bowl or glass, whatever you want to use.
1: Hold on, is this cooked chicken or raw chicken?
0: This is raw chicken, baby.
1: So you slice raw chicken. A boneless, skinless chicken breast.
0: It takes a boneless, skinless chicken. You slice it against the grain. Nice slices like you'd find in a Chinese dish. You put them in a bowl. And then you put some water in there. You put soy sauce in there. You put some sesame oil in there. And then you put cornstarch in. And then you mix it all up. And you let it sit. Minimum 30 minutes. But when I have time, I velveted my chicken for overnight.
1: Mm.
0: And then I made it. Man, it was so freaking tender. Yeah, folks, you got to velvet your chicken. The stuff you learn from the MJ Morning Show on a daily basis, unbelievable.
1: I mean, I know how to smoke a chicken, and I could roast a chicken.
0: You know how to choke a chicken?
1: What?
0: Was that your joke?
1: I was getting there.
0: I thought it was.
1: I had a whole list. I was going to go smoke, roast, braise, then slip choke in there, and then come back with bake and see if I can make Michelle blush. But
0: hey, so it was, I don't know what, yesterday morning about 6:30, man, the jellyfish cloud formation, holy crap. The number of people that sent me pictures after the show, my God. I must have had 150 emails from people. MJ, thought there was going to be an alien invasion. You know, MJ, I thought it was the rapture. You know, hey, remember we did have that kooky South African pastor that claimed that the end of days were supposed to be, Monday or Tuesday, and it didn't happen.
1: And then this big jellyfish appears in the sky. I got a video yesterday of my daughter at her swim practice.
0: Oh, yeah?
1: And I asked my daughter, I said, hey, did you see that thing in the sky? And she has a picture of the team.
2: Yeah.
1: And they're all in there, you know, in the pool with their little bathing suits on. And there's this big blob, yeah, the jellyfish.
0: It's like this plasma blob. This is like some special effect from like Industrial Light and Magic for like a Ghostbusters movie. You know, this thing's like floating in the air. And this happens every once in a while when conditions are, well, what did your daughter, what did Hadley think it, what did the swim team think it was?
1: I said, Hadley, did you see it? And she's like, are you talking about the jellyfish? I go, yes, did you see it? And I go, what did everybody say? And she goes, I thought the world was ending.
0: Oh, she said that?
1: No. But she said it like completely unemotionless. Yeah. I thought the world was coming to an end.
0: Yeah, those Gen Alphas, man.
2: Oh, I was my God.
1: Yeah. She's like, let me tell you now, Dad, the last place I want to be if the world's ending is at swim practice.
2: And
1: I'm like, away it goes, kid.
0: Man, it lit things up. People just fascinated, amazed. You know, the minute we heard about it, I'm like, yep, all right, SpaceX launch. Because I've seen it. I did not see yesterday's in person. I saw 3,000 pictures that people sent me, but I have seen it. This is, I don't know, maybe 4 years ago driving in, I saw
1: it. It happens occasionally.
0: Yes, so what has to happen, there has to be a SpaceX rocket launch or a rocket launch from the Cape over on the other side of the state, Cape Canaveral. There has to be a launch pre-dawn. And it's generally like 45 minutes or an hour before sunrise. So there is light particles that are coming off the horizon that reflect this thing at altitude. So you've got the rocket launch, the smoke, the plume, and then you have the conditions of the atmosphere, the time of the launch, the impending sunrise that creates this massive plasma space jellyfish.
1: It's this exhaust from the rocket and the twilight conditions and the sunlight refraction, all according to AI.
0: There you go. And it is spectacular. And I'm telling you right now, we had listeners that sent me pictures that were just stupendous, were just amazing. So, all right, speaking of amazing, how do you screw up your college football career and potentially a pro career in like 1 minute flat? Oh, but did you see this kid for Florida State that was busted here in the Tampa Bay area?
1: Yeah, this FSU player was a highly touted recruit.
0: He was like a top recruit.
1: Yeah.
0: And now he's done effed it all up. What a schmuck on wheels. And I mean that literally, because he was a schmuck and he was on wheels. This is insane. So Florida State University has dismissed a brand new freshman cornerback, Chauncey Alvoid Kennan.
1: So get this.
0: Chauncey.
1: His name is Chauncey.
0: That was Milton Fludgecow's kid's name. Big fat Chauncey.
1: I have a question for you about the name Chauncey.
0: Yeah, my fat kid Chauncey. Yes.
1: He doesn't go by Chauncey.
2: Oh.
0: He goes by Altoid.
1: Okay.
0: Or Alvoid, whatever the hell is.
1: Do you know, I learned this today by this story, and I've never heard this before.
0: Right, tell me.
1: The nickname for Chauncey is Chuck.
0: I thought Chuck is Charles.
1: Right, but
0: Also,
1: I mean, it's a
0: Chauncey?
2: Chauncey.
1: Give me another name that's a nickname.
0: Yeah.
2: Chip
1: and Chauncey? I don't know. Chuck. Huh. But anyway, wow. Chuck Kennan, the player, 18-year-old freshman for Florida State.
0: Wow.
1: One of Florida State's biggest, highly recruited defensive acquisitions in several years.
0: So listen to this. He was busted, felony arrest in Hillsborough County earlier this week. So what happened? The arrest affidavit states on Sunday at 2 a.m., this is Saturday night into Sunday morning, last weekend, that Kennan was in a high-speed chase with the Florida Highway Patrol. Troopers were trying to pull him over around State Road 60 and South Maydell Drive. Where the hell is that? I mean, I know State Road 60, you know, Brandon Boulevard, State Road 60, or, you know, wherever it was. Where can you find the intersection? Where is this? State Road 60 Fester and South Maydell Drive.
1: Maydell Drive.
0: Yeah, find that on the map.
1: SR 60.
0: So the arrest affidavit says that Kennan fled from Florida Highway Patrol troopers when a trooper attempted to pull him over. They tried to initiate a traffic stop, and this kid was going 150 miles an hour in a freaking Dodge Durango? You're telling me a Dodge Durango can go 150 miles an hour?
1: Dude, some of those Dodge, those Durangos, well, some of them are souped up.
0: If it's got the Hemi.
1: Yeah.
0: If it's got the 6.2 Hemi, maybe. But this kid had the jacked up, juiced up $100,000 Durango?
1: I think the Durango makes a Hellcat, too.
0: Oh, maybe that was it.
1: You know, and listen, these college football players aren't broke anymore. I mean, you know, there was a time when, you know, they were all driving beaters, eating ramen noodles, and they had no money. Now they're all wealthy young men.
0: So the speed reached 150 miles an hour. Finally, I guess he had to stop because the vehicle was damaged.
1: He had a flat tire.
0: Yeah, the driver was this Chauncey Alvoid or Chuck Kennan, stellar FSU recruit on the football team. So he then fled the vehicle and starts running like he's a cornerback. So he then flees on foot. Law enforcement, they set up a perimeter and they search for this guy. During the search, they find a woman with lacerations on her arm. She was covered in blood and grass and dirt.
1: Yeah, she had a rough night.
0: The woman told the cops that she was in Ybor City with...
1: They were together.
0: With Kennan.
1: They were together, and they left Ybor City together.
0: In the Dodge Durango.
1: And then he starts driving, because now this area, the Maydale area, is kind of like that Balm River area. Between Tampa and...
0: Can you just show me a map? Like
1: between Tampa and Brandon.
0: All right.
1: You know, what's that area
0: like
1: called?
0: Palm River? Palm River and
2: he
0: there.
2: You said Balm River.
0: Yeah, you said Balm River. It's Palm River.
1: I've always called it Balm River.
0: No, it's Palm River.
1: What am I thinking?
0: Yeah, it's...
1: All right, Palm River Road over here. Like,
0: yeah, it's near our... It's like near 50th Street. And, you know, it's where our transmitter's out there. The Q105 transmitter.
1: I've never been invited.
0: That dog of a transmitter's out there at 579 crappy feet. I can't believe we're number one with a crappy height on that tower, man.
1: Yeah, there's a Balm River.
0: Oh, hold on. There is a Balm River as well.
1: I've always heard of Balm River.
0: Right.
1: I always call this area Balm River. Maybe it's Palm River.
0: Look, there's a Schmarm River, too.
1: Okay. All right. Now you're making jokes.
0: Look, there's a Qualm River.
1: You know, I got qualms with you right now. I've always called that area, you know, Balm River. But yeah. I guess I'm off. I don't know. But it's not too far from the Buddhist temple. Awesome,
0: so,
1: Sunday market, by the way.
0: They captured him.
1: They capture him. He takes off, runs from police.
0: Well, listen, the car breaks down. I guess they had a flat tire. But so once this young woman is in the car, they're leaving Ybor. He starts driving recklessly.
1: They're about 2 miles from Ybor City.
0: Yeah, it's not too far. So she tells the football dude that she didn't want to be involved in this and said, stop, let me out. Apparently, she told him 10 times to let me out of the vehicle, and he didn't do it. So what were you saying?
1: But now she's a hostage.
2: Yep.
1: I mean, yeah, you know, she's trying to get out. She sees him driving recklessly. Hey, slow down. Now the cops are behind. He's not stopping.
0: No.
2: Right.
1: Instantly she says, hold on. I don't want any part of this.
0: So FHP arrested him. He was charged with second-degree felony fleeing to elude, third-degree false imprisonment. That's not letting the young woman out of the car after she claimed she asked 10 times to let me out on the side of the road. Was also hit with resisting an officer, and he's been dismissed. FSU has kicked him off the team.
1: Yeah.
0: That's a blow to the team because they were expecting him to really blossom into a great four-year player, you know, for FSU. And they confirmed yesterday that he is out. He was the Seminoles. He was FSU's top-rated recruit in this year's class. He was in for one freaking snap for the season.
1: He hasn't played much. I mean, he's a freshman.
0: He's a freshman, sure. Exactly. And now he's done. He's gone. He's kicked off of FSU's team.
1: How much is FSU paying him? What's his NIL money?
0: Yeah.
1: Because if he's like a top 10 player in his position in the country,
0: you know what?
1: He's getting paid.
0: Chloe missed out on all that big money.
2: Yeah.
1: Yes.
0: Yeah, Chloe was...
1: She was like, top 2,000?
0: Yeah, she was a D1 women's soccer player. at the wrong freaking time.
1: I don't know.
0: Oh, Michelle, doesn't Chloe still have some NCAA eligibility left?
2: Yeah, she's got a year or two left.
0: Yeah, I think she's got some eligibility left. You know, I told her she should have gone to a law school with a soccer team. Or you go to a...
1: They don't really have law schools with soccer teams.
0: No. But UConn. So, you know, Chloe goes to... Yes, you're right. Law schools don't have soccer teams. But universities have law schools that have soccer teams. So UConn, for instance...
2: Yes.
1: They don't have a women's soccer team?
0: No, they do.
1: Okay.
0: So UConn... Chloe goes to UConn Law, which is separate from the main campus, but still, she could have gone out for the UConn women's soccer team, because she still has a couple of years of eligibility left.
2: Yeah, because she's got so much time.
1: You know, if she wants to put this law school on hold, I can talk to somebody I know at Hillsborough Community College.
0: Oh, yeah, baby. Hey, this football player, what a jackass.
1: No kidding.
0: So is he a local kid? I mean,
2: Sarasota.
0: So he's from Sarasota.
1: And the Seminoles had a game on Friday. It's a holiday weekend with Columbus Day, the morning he was arrested.
0: Yep.
1: So he probably had to report back to Tallahassee Tuesday morning.
0: Guess what? He reports nowhere now because he's done.
1: Yeah, he's screwed it up.
0: What a schmuck.
1: Yeah, I'm sure he'll get a chance somewhere, but right now he's in a little bit of a jam.
0: Schmuck on wheels. Have you seen some of these videos? These have been popping up in my social media. Have you seen the videos where people are violently snatching the bag of food out of the fast food worker's hands? What are you laughing at?
1: I haven't seen it. But just that premise alone is hysterical.
0: Michelle, I showed you these, didn't I?
2: Yes.
1: I mean, these poor fast food workers.
0: So it's not just drive-through. It's also
1: over the counter
0: inside the restaurant. So you're at a drive through, you pull up to, you know, Wendy's, Burger King, McDonald's, Arby's, whatever. You go to the drive through and they hand you your bag, and these people are taking videos of themselves violently, like ripping the bag.
1: That's what the internet was meant for. That's great.
0: I don't know.
2: I mean, this is one that is a little funny just because, you know, you're not really causing any harm or any damage. You're just getting a quick reaction and moving on. And, you know, the person is just looking at you like, you're a jerk.
1: Well, the employee is the one that's being made the butt of the joke. Yeah. I mean, they're not expecting you to be aggressive toward them at that second. And what it's going to do is it's going to change forever how you're handed food.
0: Right.
1: Through a window out of these fast food places.
0: But you have to make sure that you don't smack the employee's hand. Because this is with such force, you could break somebody's finger or bruise their hand or do something to them. And that would be considered a battery or, you know, some type of an assault. So you got to be really careful. Listen to some of the audio. I got to see how this translates, you know, because it is very much a visual. But you hear that?
4: Pick the wrong name.
0: Holding up. I got a minute of this. I don't think we need to play anymore. But
1: I'm watching a video right now of some guy pulling around to McDonald's. Yeah, and he holds his phone out to pay, you know, tap to pay.
0: Yeah.
1: Then he goes to the next window and vroom, takes the bag. And this poor woman is like, the hell's wrong with you?
0: The funny thing is looking at the facial reactions.
2: Yeah.
0: Of the people, some people, like the woman you just showed me, she was stunned. She was like, WTF.
1: Yeah.
0: What the? And then others are like laughing. There are other individuals that are like cracking up.
2: Well, the first one I saw was a lady who flipped him off.
0: Oh, yeah. The worker at the drive-thru flips the guy off.
2: Yeah.
0: But folks, look this up. If you're on Instagram, I'm not on TikTok, but just look up. Fast food bag snatching. And there are a number of videos out there. I mean, the crap that is just on social media these days, folks.
1: So good.
0: The absolute crap. Oh, speaking of my social media, did you see the video? What?
1: Oh. What's the guy? I don't think it's on. Boom! This is good stuff. You can't make contact with the employee, that's for sure.
0: And then the guy in the window, once the bag is snatched, the is that a lady?
1: It looks like a lady.
0: The lady in the window is like...
1: Yeah, what the hell?
0: You had to see my face on MJ TV. She's the bag gets snatched. It's like, You know, and then.
1: Okay. Okay. While I am entertained in the moment, yes. I hope this isn't a long term thing because these poor fast food employees don't deserve this.
0: All right. Speaking of Instagram videos, Fester, did you see that I posted the t-shirt video as promised? I put the video up at about 6 o'clock last night. You know, that's the hot spot.
1: Is it?
0: Yeah, my, you know, when you look at the analytics on my Instagram, which is Certified MJ Radio, that's Certified MJ Radio. When you look at my analytics, the 6 o'clock hour for me is the busiest.
1: It's when families gather around the table for a meal and they're like, kids, let's check MJ's Instagram, and all the little kidlets gather around.
0: The most activity, the most traffic is what I get. So, folks, I go back to the original video.
1: All right.
0: Go back to the original. And I posted this, and the response was overwhelming. I had hundreds and hundreds of people. I play the original video quickly here, and go.
4: And I need you to say yes or no on something. Back in September, Michelle and I were in Virginia Beach, and the Blue Angels were performing at the air show. To avoid the crowds, we know a great spot in an industrial park to hang out and watch great views. There was a guy wearing the foulest, most obscene t-shirt I've ever seen anybody wear in public.
0: All right, so I asked the question on my Instagram, should I post the photo, yes or no? All right, first of all, there's no way I could post it uncensored. I would just be very uncomfortable. It's a four-letter word. It's one of the foulest of the four-letter words. And this guy's wearing this t-shirt. So, obviously, I've got a lot of sick people that follow my Instagram.
1: A lot of sick people.
0: 99.9% said yes.
1: I mean, like, demented people.
0: 99.9% said, post the picture. Put it up.
1: 99.9.
0: So I did. And the latest video that I put up on my Instagram last night at Certified MJ Radio is, you said yes. All right, go ahead and play it. Here we go.
4: You said yes. Hey, it's MJ from the MJ Morning Show, and overwhelmingly, 99% of you want to see the most horrific t-shirt I've ever seen anyone wear in public. Back in September, Michelle and I were in Virginia Beach. We saw the Blue Angels. They were fantastic as usual.
1: Look at them fly.
4: And unbelievably, this guy was wearing this shirt in public. Dude, what the hell is the matter with you?
0: All right, so the shirt says, should I say what the shirt says?
2: No.
1: You know,
2: no.
1: If you want to know, you got to go.
2: All right. Yeah.
0: Should I put a warning? No, I did.
1: You warned.
0: No, but should I put a warning in the video? Hey, if you're easily offended, shut this video off now. Okay, here's the shirt.
1: In this video, did you say the most offensive shirt? Play the. I want to hear yours.
0: All right, go ahead. Reset it.
1: Hold on, man. Go ahead.
0: Go ahead and hit it.
4: Said yes. Hey, it's MJ from the MJ Morning Show, and overwhelmingly, 99% of you want to see the most horrific T-shirt I've ever seen anyone wear in public.
0: Yes,
1: right,
0: so I did.
1: There's your disclaimer. Right. You don't need an extra. There's right there.
0: Anyway,
1: so you get that far, you know it's coming up.
0: I didn't. So the T-shirts at the very end of the video is quick. The video is what, 15 seconds long? So it's very fast. The picture of the T-shirt is at the very end of the video, and I did use the drawing feature on my, you know, my photo album, and I did cross out like the last two letters. But I think you can probably figure out what it is.
1: You probably figured it.
0: Yeah. And man, it's terrible. Whatever, if you're easily offended, do not go to my Instagram.
1: Don't even waste your time if you're easily offended.
0: Do not go. Even though I crossed out the last two letters,
1: you'd still be
0: with
1: offended.
0: Like the red digital pen. If you're easily offended, do not go to my Instagram, Certified MJ Radio. Do not.
1: We do not want to offend you.
0: Do not go to Certified MJ Radio on Instagram. And don't follow me. If you're easily offended, whatever you do, do not follow me at Certified MJ Radio on Instagram.
1: What if you're easily triggered? Should
0: they go? Do not follow me if you're easily triggered.
1: Okay. All right.
0: Do not go if you're easily triggered. Yes?
1: No. I'm out. I was trying to think of something else.
0: Like okay. Another. All right. Well, that's it then. It's 8:02. It's time for the Tookie Tookie Bird.
5: Tookie Tookie. It's the $1,000 Tookie.

0: 1. They roll up to Cleveland for tomorrow, Friday, and Saturday. Is that what you're saying?
1: That's
0: Thursday. Are we 100% sure about that? I don't want to give out an erroneous schedule.
1: I mean, and if we did give out an erroneous schedule, I mean, look who you're getting information from.
0: Anyway, so go Rays. They really needed to win that last night. They did not need to roll up to Cleveland, you know, behind 2 games already.
1: No offense to anybody, but if you're getting your, you know, sports news from us,
2: right,
1: you've got bigger problems.
0: Hey, can I point something out? Every time I see the Cleveland Indians,
1: right,
0: I still call them the Indians, man. Yeah. I they're not the Guardians.
1: A lot of people.
0: They're the Cleveland. I mean, half the fans are still wearing Indians jerseys and T-shirts in the stands.
1: How?
0: So
1: I don't see how.
0: Stop.
1: I don't see how.
0: Stop. So whenever I see the Cleveland players with their uniforms on,
1: right,
0: it's like they work at a Marathon gas station. It's like they with the big Marathon gas patch on the shoulder. It's like they're a gas station attendant at an old school, you know, full service gas station. Yep, I'm gonna check your oil there, boy. Yep, fill her up.
1: So I noticed the road uniform for the Cleveland team is the most blandish uniform.
0: Yep.
1: It's this gray with the little letters and then the big old Marathon patch.
2: You're right.
1: And you're right. I think they work like in the gas station or oil fields.
0: Can you check my tire pressure, please? It's like, seriously, the patch makes them look like they're a gas station attendant. It does. I'm sorry.
1: You think there's some Cleveland radio station right now saying, those Rays players look like they're a bunch of Chinese owned...
2: Oh my gosh!
1: Trading platform.
0: What now?
1: Weeble.
0: Are
1: Weeble.
2: What are
1: we?
0: Yeah, but and our guys have the Weeble thing, and now the Weeble, which is based in St. Pete,
1: right, the Caroline Center.
0: It's under like big federal DOJ scrutiny for Weeble having ties to the Chinese Communist government and all of the data. If the Chinese commies, if you do business in China, that's just everything has to be available to the Chinese Communist government. So that's going to be interesting to see how this plays out.
1: So because, maybe they know who the Rays roster is going to be tomorrow.
0: Hey, I found out something.
2: Oh, no. Yes. You're right, Fester.
0: Right, I'm moving on.
2: Okay.
1: Right, you move on. We'll stick with our conspiracy theories. Right,
0: yep. I found out something yesterday that I had no idea existed. Excuse me.
1: I'm telling you, you're coffee today.
2: Yeah.
0: I am coffee today. I know I am.
1: What's wrong? You have a tickle in your throat?
0: No, I had...
1: You have a frog in your throat?
0: No, I had hair.
1: Do you need some honey?
0: No. I could use...
1: Well, we don't have any.
0: So I could use some hot tea with lemon and honey. No, I had that little thing last week.
1: Yeah.
0: And then it's just left a little residual cough. Yeah, something's been going around.
1: You want me to have like Uber deliver honey to the radio station for you?
0: All right, so listen to this. Listen to this.
1: What?
0: I didn't know this until I read this yesterday. Did you know that Guitar Center has had sort of a unwritten ban on people playing Stairway to Heaven in the store? I never knew this. So... does this have something to do with Wayne's World or something? Yeah,
1: there was the Wayne's World joke where he gets the guitar and he starts the first couple of chords and then the guy's like, hey! And he points to the sign.
0: Right.
1: I barely recall the Wayne's World
0: movies.
1: Was it
0: in Guitar Center or was it just a guitar store or a music? I don't remember this scene.
1: Let me look it up.
0: You know what? I don't know if I've ever seen Wayne's World.
1: Was it Wayne's World 1 or Wayne's World 2?
0: I don't know. But I had no idea. So Guitar Center, they're trying to juice up business again, or they're trying to revitalize themselves.
1: Yeah.
0: So Guitar Center,
1: or they're lifting the ban.
0: Well, listen, I don't want to spend too much time on this, but I was just fascinated that there was sort of an unwritten ban, and that if somebody was like testing out a guitar in Guitar Center and they started to play, you know, the opening, you know, riff of Stairway to Heaven, that they would say, nope, no Stairway to Heaven in here. So apparently they're dropping that ban, and the new CEO has this big turnaround plan because, listen, they during COVID, they exploded. So sales were way up, but they apparently shifted at Guitar Center to a more consumer, less professional environment.

0: position.
1: Yeah, because it was only bands that would be gravitating toward that kind
0: so,
1: of stuff.
0: So it ended up that they started selling and stocking a lot of like low-level or mid-level stuff instead of higher-end professional stuff, which they sort of became famous for. And then their professional business dropped off, and then the like COVID and slightly post-COVID business of the lower end stuff, that business fell off and they found themselves in a bad spot. So now they're trying to fix things at Guitar Center. And part of this is that they're saying that you can now play Stairway to Heaven again.
1: All right. So this is from 1992 Wayne's World.
0: Right.
1: And it looks like it's the original
0: Wayne's World. Excellent. Party time.
1: It's the original Wayne's World because Tia Carrera is with Wayne.
0: Whatever happened to her?
1: Oh man.
2: Oh.
0: She just fell off the planet.
1: There was a time, man.
0: I mean, is she floating in orbit? Where is she? I think she fell off the planet.
1: She's living off all that Wayne's World residual money.
0: Yeah, I'm sure that was big.
1: Okay,
0: is this the scene?
1: This is the scene.
0: All right, go ahead, hit it. All right. Wayne's World. There's Dana Carvey.
1: Okay. Maybe you give a couple seconds.
0: Right,
1: he sits down there.
0: He's staring at a drum set, or what is he staring at?
1: I could have queued this up a little better.
0: Yeah, you probably could.
1: And then Wayne is in love with this guitar.
3: Be careful. Right,
0: there's the drum set.
1: Here we go. And he points to a sign.
0: Huh.
1: He points to a sign and says, hey.
4: No stairway. Denied.
0: Oh, that wasn't even stairway. Hold on. Did they take the openings? Did they change the audio of what he played on the guitar? That was a different riff that he started to play.
1: It's been hold on.
0: Dude, this has been edited. That's not the original scene, I don't think.
1: Okay, I don't know anything about that.
2: Yeah.
0: All right, hold on a second. Andrew, go ahead and play what you have. Go ahead. Hit it. All right, here it is.
4: Hey.
0: Okay, So whatever you played some movie clip crap you found on YouTube. They took the actual Stairway to Heaven riff, which they took it out on the one you just played. Andrew had the real one.
1: That's crazy.
0: That is crazy. Anyway, listen, Sweetwater took a lot of business from Guitar Center. Sam Ash went out of business.
1: Yeah.
0: Sam Ash lost his ash. Yeah, I miss Sam Ash, too. I like Sam Ash. Do you like green eggs and ham? Yes, I do. Sam Ash, I am. All right, moving along.
1: Tia Carrera is 59 years old.
0: Hey, wow. Michelle?
2: Yeah?
0: I've got a panty liner warning for you.
2: A panty liner?
0: Yeah.
1: Listen up.
0: Actually, this is a panty liner warning for all women.
1: Some men.
0: And I'm sure there are some men wearing panty liners as well.
1: Listen, no judgment.
0: A major brand of panty liners has been accused of exposing hundreds of women to cancer-causing chemicals.
2: Yeah.
0: Users claiming they suffered devastating health problems ranging from certain types of infections to liver disease. This is according to a new lawsuit, Carefree. Have you ever heard of Carefree?
2: I've seen them in the stores.
1: It's like one of the biggest brands of that kind of product, isn't it?
0: Carefree, a feminine hygiene brand, once owned by Johnson & Johnson and now owned by some other company called Essity, allegedly contained PFOA, a known carcinogen, according to a lawsuit filed in L.A. County Superior Court. Yeah, PFOA, or I'm not going to even try to pronounce it, is a synthetic forever chemical belonging to a group of substances known as PFAS.
1: I've heard of PFAS before.
0: Can persist in the environment and human body for years.
1: Why have I heard of PFASs?
2: They're in everything.
1: Okay. I mean, because I've heard the term PFAS.
2: Yeah.
1: And now they're in my panty liners?
2: Yeah, apparently.
1: Oh.
2: Oh, wow.
1: Yeah, Carefree is like one of the bigger producers of this, right?
2: And
1: like,
2: what's the big brand aware of this, Fester?
1: Well, you know.
0: Carefree liners. Holy. Sounds like they're not quite Carefree, are they?
1: There's Carefree. I think there's Poise. That's another.
0: Oh, yeah, Poise.
1: Yeah, that's another brand.
0: Poisey.
1: And then there's Always. Isn't
0: Always? Or is that like a Depend undergarment?
1: I thought Always is more of like a more feminine product than that. I don't know. I don't feel comfortable talking about any of this.
2: I don't know why we're talking about this.
1: It's important information. I mean, listen, I'm sure a lot of people use it. I know a lot of women probably use this product and for good reason, and I don't want them getting cancer off of their carefree panty liners.
2: Yeah. Poise is not.
1: What?
2: It's poise is like, you know, for
0: poise is for leakage?
2: Yes.
1: I don't know.
0: Well, I guess they're both for leakage.
1: Yeah, I mean, they're both.
2: Well, I mean, I guess. Sure.
1: Yeah.
2: Sure. All right. Yeah, thank you for letting people know.
1: Yeah, I mean, that's good information.
2: Letting ladies know to take care of their lady parts by not wearing carefree panty liners.
1: That one case in California is alleging has forever chemicals in it.
2: I mean, if one has the forever chemical, I'm that at least that box has them, and then, you know, from there.
1: Let's keep track of this case and see if there's any leaks.
2: Oh my God.
0: Fester. Anyway, the big old lawsuit over this particular panty liner product. All right. I mentioned Chauncey.
2: Yeah.
1: Earlier.
0: Guess what's rolled in?
1: A request?
0: Not one. One, two, three requests.
1: Ooh, let me guess.
0: To play.
1: The fat kid in the mail, FedEx.
0: Overnight Chauncey.
1: Yes.
0: All right, folks. You know what? I love to give instant feedback to our MJ Morning Show listeners. So, you know what? Here we go. Bonus. Crotchety old man, because of Chauncey. And, of course, this all stems from just minutes ago. We were talking about the FSU football player led FHP on a high-speed chase at 150 miles an hour in Hillsborough County and has been booted off of the FSU Seminoles football team, a freshman. And the kid's name is Chauncey.
1: Yeah, Chauncey.
0: So,
1: dumbass Chauncey.
0: Bunch of requests. People want to hear overnight Chauncey, classic crotchety.
3: 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To schedule a pickup using your account number, press 1. 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
5: I need my son!
3: For information about international shipping, press 3.
5: I lost my kid!
3: For other information, or to speak with a customer representative, press the star key.
5: Yes, star, star! Star!
3: Terry Law, how can I help you?
5: Oh, thank God you've answered. Terry, I've got a package emergency on my hands.
3: Okay, what type of emergency?
5: I shipped something out and it hasn't gotten to the destination yet.
3: Okay, so what was the air bill number?
5: 0634804811.
3: Oh, I'm sorry, sir. I don't show any record of that shipment.
5: It's not in the system?
3: No, sir.
5: Oh, my God. We've got a catastrophe on our hands. Let me explain what's going on.
3: Okay.
5: I guess it's time for me to come clean.
3: Okay, sir. Just calm down and tell me what's wrong.
5: We couldn't afford to send my fat kid, Chauncey, on a regular airliner to see Grandma, so... I packed them in a box and I shipped them out.
3: You what?
5: I packed them up with this tape and shipped them out.
3: You're trying to tell me you sent out a human in a box?
5: Yes, Chauncey, my 375-pound bundle of love.
3: Okay, hold on. I'm going to get my supervisor.
5: Okay.
3: Due to unusually high call volume, our representatives are still busy. Thank you for continuing to hold. Hello, this is Connie Morris. Do I understand that you shipped a human being?
5: Yes, I shipped my fat kid Chauncey in a box.
3: You shipped your son?
5: Yes, we couldn't afford an airliner, so I stuffed him in the box. It was a very heavy load.
3: Where did this package originate from?
5: Tampa, Florida.
3: Okay, and...
5: My name is Milton Fludgecow. Fludgecow, Fludgecow.
3: Okay, and this originated in Tampa?
5: Tampa, it was going to Albuquerque. He was going to visit Grandma.
3: Okay, going to...
5: Hey, you gotta find Chauncey.
3: How could you ship a human being in a box like that? Okay,
6: We're going to have to call the police on this.
5: No, let's keep the police out of it.
6: No, no, I'm going to need your home phone number so we can get in touch with you. But
5: Whoa, wait a sec. I put some chocolate chip cookies.
6: We need to find where your son is.
5: I know, but he had
6: have no record.
5: He had some cookies.
6: Shipment.
5: I gave him some water and a squirt bottle. He had a ham sandwich.
6: We're going to have to get the police's help on
5: this. Well, I even slapped a fragile sticker on top.
6: We have no record of this. We need the police. I'm going to need your home phone number.
5: Do I get a refund since it wasn't there by 10:30? He had his little Nintendo Game Boy in there to keep him company.
6: I don't care what you did for him. You do not ship a human being in a box.
5: I'm sorry.
6: We're going to need to get the police, and we're going to need to get some information from you.
5: I can't hear you. The connection's getting very staticky.
6: Okay, we're going to get in touch with the police.
5: I need information from you. I can't hear you.
6: I need information from you.
5: My hearing aid fell out. I can't hear you.
6: Give me your address and phone number.
5: I can't.
6: So you can get the police to help.
5: Gotta go. Bye-bye.
6: Please, sir.
5: Back.
0: There you go. Overnight, Chauncey. Just because the kid from FSU that's been kicked off after one play.
1: That's it.
0: Yeah. Chauncey was the football player's real name that just got busted, and he's off the FSU team. And, of course, multiple requests
1: for
0: overnight Chauncey.
1: By multiple, we mean two.
0: Yes.
1: Which still counts as
0: multiple. No, it was four.
1: Oh, I apologize.
0: I had four requests. Don't undersell it.
1: So I want you to know, I feel it's appropriate for us to play that anytime somebody named Chauncey is
0: in the news. So. Yeah. Oh, yeah, right. Absolutely.
1: Yeah.
0: And do you know what Milton Fludgecow's daughter's name was?
1: Yes, I do.
0: What is it?
1: Estelle.
0: It was Estelle. So whenever Estelle is in the news as well, we'll play a crotchety old man where he mentions Estelle.
1: I know his address.
0: All right.
1: 1516 Flick-a-Flack-a-Lane.
0: Yeah, something like that. All right, so this is out of hand. Well, now the store where Kelly Clarkson had her run, and now they're really biting back.
2: Yeah.
0: Michelle.
2: I don't understand what is going on here.
0: What the hell? Do you have any idea what's going on? So we talked about this.
2: I obviously do, but it's crazy. Why she chose this to be like.
5: No, Kelly Clarkson.
2: She's so likable.
0: She is.
2: And people love her. And she calls out this poor little store in Brooklyn. It's just like a, I don't want to call it a knick-knack store. They have very kitschy kind of somewhat it's expensive.
1: But it's boutique-y.
2: Yes.
0: It's like a store filled with crap that no one really needs.
1: But if you see it and you want it, it's just all, it's stuff. It's just crap.
2: It's like boutique art products, like on a lower level, you know.
1: It sounds like a fun store to visit and maybe buy something from. You don't go there with a shopping list of needs.
0: We did the story earlier in the week, and the fact pattern is as follows. Kelly Clarkson claims she went to this store. What the hell is it called?
1: Art of Play.
0: Art of Play in Brooklyn Heights up in New York. Kelly Clarkson goes into the store. She apparently liked some kind of an animated bird wall device and asks about it. And they say it's $15,000, but it's not for sale.
1: It had a price tag or a value tag next to it.
0: But if it were for sale, this is how much it would be, but it's not for sale. So she asks if she can buy it, and she claims that she got the Pretty Woman Julia Roberts treatment where she was all hookered up originally, and the store, the boutique in Beverly Hills on Rodeo Drive wouldn't give her the time of day, and then she hooks up with Richard Gere. And then, you know, she goes on a shopping spree. You big mistake. Big, you know, that whole deal. So Kelly Clarkson is claiming that. And she rips into this place on social media. And apparently the store started getting terrible reviews. The people were calling up and, like, giving them death threats.
2: Yeah.
0: Well, now the store, the owner is biting back at Kelly Clarkson, saying that Kelly Clarkson has essentially foisted upon them reprehensible abuse of power.
1: okay. I mean, I don't know where he thinks he's going to go with this.
2: Well, they released footage of the interaction between her and the clerk.
0: Yeah.
2: I can't find that right now, but apparently she walks in, they have a conversation for all of like 5 minutes, and then she leaves. And then the clerks went about their business as if nothing happened. Not like there was any trouble or commotion or, you know, nasty kind of discussion or anything. They just go about their business, apparently. And so seemingly, you know, they told her, hey, this one's not for sale, but we can put you in touch with someone. And if that doesn't, you know, if you wanted it right now, here's this other one that costs only $2,000 if you'd like that. And she feels like, wait a minute, you just told me I can't afford that one, and walks out.
1: And she may never even verbalize this to the staff for them to even make it right. Here's what you find out. Okay, you go to a store. There's a possibility you receive less than what you would expect service.
2: Right.
0: No, Kelly Clarkson!
1: But the other side of it is, the person that's going to the store could have such a chip, or the way they perceive it is so far from what was intended.
0: Yeah.
1: The problem is the customer.
2: Yeah.
1: And in this case, it seems like Kelly Clarkson, and she's coming after this quirky little shop that has games and artistic things. And
0: apparently people are threatening to burn the place down now because of how they treated Kelly Clarkson. Someone, I guess, put some message on social media. I'm going to throw acid in your employee's face.
1: You know,
0: I mean, come on.
1: Does that person get arrested?
0: And you know what? This is so out of character for Kelly Clarkson. I don't think she's ever used her social media like in an attack stance.
2: No, to call anybody or anything out.
1: What else is going wrong in this life of Kelly Clarkson?
0: You know,
1: where she feels she has to come after this.
0: She was
1: place.
0: Wearing those cancer causing panty liners.
1: That must be it.
0: Yeah,
1: that must be it. You know, she was getting dressed that day. She's like, you know what? I feel a little leaky.
2: Okay.
1: Let's go to Art of Play. I think I just caught cancer.
2: Stop.
0: That's terrible. What's wrong with you?
1: What's wrong with me? Right, the co-owner
0: of the Brooklyn store where Kelly Clarkson had the mechanical bird controversy is blasting Kelly Clarkson for her reprehensible abuse of power after public complaints allegedly unleashed a torrent of online harassment against the small business. It's a pop star, a mechanical bird. It's surreal. When this thing first started, everyone wanted us to die, said Adam Rubin, co-owner of Art of Play in Brooklyn Heights, exclusively told Page Six yesterday, referring to the hundreds of threatening messages that his staffers have received since Clarkson dragged their store on social media. I mean, seriously, people are like threatening to burn the place down, throw acid. I mean, I read something that they're going to, someone threatened to tie the employees down and hook battery cables up to their genitals.
1: This is incredible.
0: I mean, what's going on?
1: Thanks for nothing, Kelly Clarkson.
0: My God, is this Kelly? Is this so out of character?
5: No, Kelly Clarkson!
0: I mean, who hates Kelly Clarkson? Well, apparently the owners of Art of Play in Brooklyn do at this point.
1: You know what? I'm on their website.
0: Jeez.
1: Everything on their website is kind of cool. It may not be exactly what I'm looking for, but it's a lot of games, a lot of very, and some of it's pretty expensive stuff.
0: And
1: very
0: puzzles and
1: high-end stuff. And for her to go after this small business is a bad look on her.
2: Right. It's just so uncharacteristic. And
0: it's weird.
2: Just are like, what is going on?
1: Look at this record bowl, MJ. It's a record they make into a bowl for only $168.
0: Oh, they took a vinyl big LP and it looks like they heat treated it and like shaped it into a bowl.
1: They put feet on it.
0: Yeah.
1: If I liked you that much, I don't know if I like you $168.
0: $168 for a melted record that turns into a bowl?
1: Yeah, but you'd love that.
0: All right, moving along. A couple of other celebrity things. So a little more on Selma Blair. Selma Blair, well, she was in Legally Blonde and what else was she in, Michelle? What else is her claim to? Anyway, this is
2: Cruel Intentions.
0: Yeah, Selma Blair, this kind of C-list actor who had a meltdown on this Delta Airlines flight from L.A. to New York, and some kind of psychotic episode. She ends up biting flight attendants and passengers. I guess she bashed her head into the bulkhead. We played the air traffic control pilot audio yesterday. There's just a little more to the story. So she made her court appearance yesterday, right? She And I got to correct myself. I said, you know, she was in federal court yesterday. No. She was in New York State court yesterday because that, I guess the initial charges stem from the fact that she kicked a cop in the face, kicked or hit a nurse at the hospital.
2: Right. She hasn't been charged with the stuff on the plane yet. She's just been charged with the things that happened once they landed and she was removed from the plane.
0: That was under, you know, state and local purview. She attacked the NYPD cop or the Port Authority cop, hit a nurse at the Jamaica Hospital, you know, down the road from JFK.
1: She had a really bad day.
0: Oh, she did. Right. So she's in trouble on the state level, but the Fed charges are probably coming. Because I'm like, oh, this happened on an airplane, so I assume she was in federal court. No. State court first. Federal court is probably...
2: it's coming.
0: Yeah.
1: It's coming. Yeah, I mean, this is... her legal woes are just starting.
2: Right.
0: So there's a little more that I wanted to dive into. Did she write a book? Is this the audio portion of her book?
2: I guess. I mean, this is just bizarre.
1: Hold on. She wrote a book?
0: Hold on a minute.
1: Selma Blair.
0: I think she wrote a memoir or something. Listen to, this is like a passage from her book. And
1: Mean Baby, a memoir of growing up.
0: Yeah, she wrote a book called Mean Baby, a memoir of growing up. This is published back in 2022. And listen to her reading a portion. This is the audio book. She's got a history, apparently, of biting people.
1: Oh.
0: And she even addresses it. She bites celebrities, too. It's not just, like, flight attendants. Here, listen to this.
7: Even as I held her forearm in my mouth, I was aghast at myself. I thought, what have I gotten myself into? Or her? This is horrible behavior.
0: All right, who was she talking about there? Andrew.
2: She was talking about Sienna Miller.
0: Right. All right. So in this part of her book, she's talking about she bit actor Sienna Miller.
7: Even as I held her forearm in my mouth, I was aghast at myself. I thought, what have I gotten myself into? Or her? This is horrible behavior.
0: It is. And it was also horrible behavior on the Delta flight the other night. She literally bit Sienna Miller. But wait a minute, there's more.
2: Yeah.
0: Apparently, she also bit model Kate Moss.
2: Yep.
1: Wow.
2: And you know who else she bit?
0: Who?
2: Seth MacFarlane.
0: Seth MacFarlane.
2: Yeah.
0: The Family Guy guy.
2: Yeah.
0: Peter.
2: I mean.
0: Yes, hey.
2: I don't understand how you have that as a habit, like biting people at an adult age.
0: What the
1: At least
0: hell?
1: In anger.
2: What is the other person doing? Or like,
1: I mean,
2: if you're pulling your arm away,
1: if you're actively biting me, I am punching you in the temple with the other hand.
2: Right?
0: Oh, I hit the wrong thing. All right, were you guys talking? Because I had to figure out what I hit. I hit a button over here.
1: We were trying to talk.
0: All right,
1: but no, MJ. If somebody's actively biting you, how are you not clobbering them with your other hand?
0: Oh yeah,
2: yeah.
1: Taking anything you can to smash their face.
2: Right.
0: So Selma Blair's lawyers in court yesterday. Asking for leniency, saying this is out of character. This is, some type of a prescription drug issue that she was, you know, off her medication. Jeez. But listen to this. Before I move on, this is nuts. She's still going to be attending some kind of a nostalgia fan fest in Connecticut this weekend.
1: Yeah, her price just went up.
0: Yeah, so fresh off of this incident of attacking and biting flight attendants and passengers and cops and nurses. Hold on. So I think she hit two flight attendants.
2: Right.
0: She hit a passenger. Then she kicks a cop in the face repeatedly, attacks a nurse. And, well, guess what? Folks, she's signing autographs at this event in Connecticut over the weekend.
1: What if the event organizers were like,
0: she's going to be at 90s con.
1: What if they're like, Selma, listen, we're having a really hard time getting publicity for 90s con.
0: Yeah, we need you to go, as you're flying across the country.
1: Can you do anything?
0: Can you go berserk on a Delta flight?
1: do is
0: like, get, you know what? Get yourself in the news. This will really help with ticket sales to 90s con.
1: I mean, maybe they were thinking about something like, you know, hey, can you call your buddy, like, you know, Jimmy Fallon or something, see if he can't mention it on the Today Show.
0: Michelle!
1: Oh, no, no, nothing like that.
0: Michelle, we missed it by a week.
1: 90s con?
0: It's in Hartford.
1: Oh, you're going.
0: This weekend. We're home this weekend.
1: You should go this weekend.
0: Next weekend, we're going to see Chloe up in Hartford at law school. Michelle, we missed 90s con by a weekend. Oh, no.
1: MJ, you're a reasonable number pitcher.
0: Yeah.
1: You could figure out kind of the value of something by giving it a couple of glances.
0: I'm a number pitcher, not a belly itcher.
1: What do you think Selma Blair's talent fee is for going to, like, 90s con? Andrew has the numbers, by the way.
0: Oh, hold on. Let me put Andrew's microphone up. What do you have? Do you have, like, her fee schedule for signing stuff or yes. what? All right. So for 90s con in Hartford, Connecticut this weekend, why don't you give me her price list? Go ahead.
8: Autographs are $60. A selfie, $60.
0: Right.
8: A combo is $100. What a deal.
0: Right.
8: And a solo professional photo op, $85.
0: What if I wanted to bite me on the thigh?
8: Priceless.
1: Priceless, yes. You can get that done.
0: I wanted to attack me out in the hallway. How much is it for her to reenact? Kick me in the face like the Port Authority police officer. Bite me like a flight attendant. How much, Selma? Oh, man. I can't believe the show. We're missing it by a weekend. Man,
2: I know.
0: Come on. It's terrible. All right. One other celebrity item here, at least for now. We know why Diddy was taken to the hospital. I was right. He slipped on lube and cracked his head into the upper bunk in his cell or room or whatever.
1: Oh, no.
0: I don't know about the lube. No, but seriously, it wasn't very dramatic. It wasn't like he got into some kind of prison fight. A source has told Page Six that P. Diddy, Puffy, Sean Diddy Combs smacked his head on the bunk above him, and he's doing much better right now. So that's why he was. Come on, really? You were getting into your bunk underneath, and you hit your head, and you got to be taken to the hospital. Come on, suck it up, Buttercup.
1: You know, I don't know that it's up to Diddy. A lot of times, if you complain of an injury, they are responsible for you. They'll take you to the hospital.
2: Right.
1: If it happened in the middle of the night, they may not have medical staff to tend to it. Let's say he broke the skin, even an inch. He was only in the hospital for a couple hours. I mean, he wasn't there for, he wasn't admitted. So it makes sense that they took him away, but yeah, I mean, if they don't take him away, they're opening themselves up to all kinds of other.
0: So that's the deal.
1: Stuff.
0: You know, we didn't mention this yesterday. I had this in the pile. I didn't get to it. It's all over the news. This really saddens me. I think we need to mention it. Michelle knows where this is going. What the hell is going on with roller coasters in this country right now? How do some of these coasters operate for 20 years and then suddenly you have a problem? I don't get it.
1: Not just a problem. I mean, they're not a problem. This is horrific.
0: This is all. I mean,
1: awful.
0: You couldn't write a script with some of the awful things that happened like this on what actually happened. This is this awful situation with this 42-year-old teacher. I guess he taught in the Atlanta public schools. Monday was Columbus Day, so I guess they didn't have school up in Atlanta. He goes to Six Flags over Georgia, whatever the hell they call it up there. He goes to Six Flags with his son, and he dies on the roller coaster. Apparently, the restraint came loose and he flies out of the roller coaster at Six Flags over Georgia. This is nuts. 42-year-old Hassan Jihad Ibn Karim was his name, and he was on the Goliath roller coaster. Everyone said this guy was just, I mean, he has jihad in his name, but everyone said that he was not a jihadist.
1: No.
0: Everyone said that he was loved by all. Everyone said this guy was a good guy. An excellent teacher, that he touched kids.
1: He was a great guy.
0: He had a great influence on kids' lives.
2: Right.
0: You know, and everyone, I mean, they're heartbroken. People said this guy was just the epitome of a great teacher. I mean, this is so awful. You know, you go to Six Flags with your kid and you end up getting flung out of a roller coaster. I mean, I feel awful for this family, for this the guy's son. But did you hear some of the details? I mean, it's like you can't make this crap up.
1: He fell out. I heard all the details.
0: So every possible thing that, oh, no, that didn't happen. You're making this up. It happened. So the restraint apparently somehow came loose. He flies out, and then he's in the air. They said he was levitating and suspended because of the G's that were flung him out. And then he's smashing into other riders. One other rider said, yes, he's coming at me, and he's looking directly in my eyes.
1: Oh.
0: And then they smack into that person. And then he hit like three people and hit the roller coaster, the car, like three times as he fell out. But this gets even more morbid. The souvenir photo camera, apparently, yes.
1: No.
0: This is insane. Other writers said that in their snapshot of, you know, when you're like on the roller coaster, a lot of these amusement parks, they try to upsell you and then, you know, sell you a $39.99 photo package of you, you know, screaming as, you know, the coaster's going downhill or whatever. And apparently these two riders, they claim in their photo, the guy is flying through the air in their photo. Are you telling me that Six Flags, the person working the photo upcharge sales booth, they actually had that picture up on the screen? And yeah, I'll take this one printed out with the guy flying through the air. I mean, what?
1: I'll tell you what.
0: Oh, what?
1: I don't buy those photos, but I would buy that one.
0: Dude.
2: Fester, that's morbid.
0: That's evidence.
1: I'd buy it. I'd submit it to evidence.
0: That is, you buy it and then you give it to the family for their big giant lawsuit against Six Flags.
1: That's right.
0: Oh my God. And then, wait a minute. And then it gets even worse. The guy is flung out of the roller coaster. Do you know where he landed?
1: Yeah, I know where he landed.
0: Where'd he land?
1: Didn't he land on the rooftop of another building?
0: The haunted house.
1: Okay, yeah. I didn't know it was a haunted house. I heard he landed
0: on the roof of the haunted house building at Six Flags Over Georgia.
1: Oh, poor bastard.
0: What the hell?
1: You think it's a holiday. You're going to an amusement park. You're taking your kids. It's a fun day. And it ends so tragically.
0: Anyway, I feel terrible for this family. They are going to score the... But what is going on with roller coasters?
1: Dude, well, Six Flags has closed down big roller coasters in like almost all their locations. Right.
0: So here's the deal. Six Flags has shut down 9 additional roller coasters. 9 roller coasters have been shut down at other Six Flags owned parks. Jeez.
1: I guess they're all built by like this Swedish company or something.
0: Yeah, I got the name of the company here somewhere.
1: Yeah, I saw like a report where it's like this Swedish company is like the
0: gold standard for roller coasters.
2: Right.
0: Apparently, the Swedish company's safety record is impeccable. And they're sending over like a whole team of investigators from, I think they're from Sweden?
1: Yes.
0: Hold on, what's the name of the damn roller coaster company?
2: P&P or something.
0: What is it?
1: It's some innocuous company name. Yeah. You wouldn't know what they did, but this apparently is who all of the big amusement parks who puts these massive roller coasters up. This is like the company they want to go with.
2: Bollinger and Mabillard? Mabillard?
0: Bollinger?
2: B-O-L-L-I-G-E-R.
0: Bollinger and
2: Mabillard, M-A-B-I-L-L-E-R. Last night I think they said B&M.
1: Okay, yeah.
0: But also I asked the question, what's going on with roller coasters? Because... Six Flags also shut down permanently. Was it the X or something? X code? What was the name of the other
2: code? X2.
1: Like 2 weeks ago.
0: Yeah, they just shut because people were getting brain injuries. But wait a minute. That thing has been open since like the early 2000s. And the same thing with this Goliath coaster. This Goliath coaster was built years ago. Yeah, there must have been some malfunction in the safety harness is what happened.
1: Millions of people have been on this ride?
0: It must be.
1: Hundreds of thousands of people?
2: They have 52 roller coasters worldwide.
0: This company,
2: Bollinger and Mallard. Mallard.
0: She's on. Let me grab Andy. Andy's on the line from Valrico. Back to Diddy for a second. Hey, Andy, you're on the MJ Morning Show. Hi.
9: Hey, how's it going?
0: Yeah,
9: there's no way he had hard enough to go to the hospital. He got in a prison fight. You know you don't rat out your prison buddies. That's what really happened.
0: Oh, yeah. You're probably right. So he got into some kind of prison brawl. He's not rolling over on anyone because, snitches get stitches. So he claimed that his head injury was not from a prison fight, which is what you think happened, but he made the false claim that he whacked his head on the upper bunk.
9: Absolutely.
1: I understand where you're coming from, and I think I kind of thought of that, but this Fort Dix place is kind of...
0: I don't think they have cells. Is it like open kind of...
1: It's like a dormitory type setup.
0: Yeah.
1: And it's a low-level security guy. I mean, violent guy. The guys don't go to this facility to fight. You know what I mean? I thought about that, too. I'm like, oh, they're covering up some kind of prison fight.
0: Oh, so not a lot of shankings going on?
1: No, I mean, these guys are there to serve their time. I mean, the charges Diddy ultimately is serving for is a lot less severe than what he could have. So it, lowered his security risk. And, I don't know. I mean, if anybody hits their head, and let's say they have a bump and they don't have medical staff there on site to care for it, the prison's obligated to get you medical care and take you to the hospital. And he was only there for like three or 4 hours.
9: Maybe he did. He never had a bunk bed in his house. Maybe he has no clue how to use them. That's probably the more reasonable answer.
0: No, there you go. Thank you, Andy. Appreciate the call.
1: Yeah, he had enough money not to buy the bunk bed model.
0: Oh, hey, there are a couple other things on the roller coaster situation.
1: Yeah, what's that?
0: Yeah, just two other things. Some of the guests were saying that the roller coaster restraints were clicking weirdly before he fell out. So some of the riders on a Six Flags Over Georgia roller coaster where a teacher plunged to his death heard a weird clicking, and staff checked their restraints multiple times before the disaster. It would unlock and lock, unlock and lock. It kept clicking like there was an, oh, you know what? It's like a mechanical. They were probably hearing a something like that.
1: Yeah.
0: You know,
1: just this, not catching.
0: This thing malfunctioned and it just opened up and it sent this guy flying. Also, one other thing on the poor dude who died, he's a cancer survivor and he just survived a car fire last month. Oh, my God.
1: Dude, this is just a tragic story.
0: It is.
1: All the way around.
0: So what about this car fire? Her brother survived a crazy car fire a month before the amusement park tragedy. Was he in his car and it burst into flames? Was he a Tesla?
1: So I'm looking at this company, B&M.
0: Yeah,
1: Michelle, they have at SeaWorld, have right here in Orlando, they have the Mako roller coaster.
0: Oh, wow. Yep. Wow.
2: And they have a bunch at Busch Gardens right here.
1: But the Mako roller coaster is where I had my experience.
0: That's where you couldn't get out of the seat?
1: No.
0: You couldn't get in the seat?
1: Listen.
0: What?
1: If you look, the Mako roller coaster, you're only held in place by like this large triangle over your lap.
0: Like a T-bar or something.
2: And I think that's what was out there.
1: Okay. So
2: I think.
1: I was in the front row of this Mako roller coaster.
2: Yeah.
1: I sat in the end, the left end of the seat. And there was an empty seat and then two very small people. And the two small people get in their seat and they pull back the bar. And the bar goes, click, click, click, click, click, click, click, click. Like 10 clicks.
2: Right.
1: And then I get in my seat and I'm kind of, I'm kind of fat. So the person from SeaWorld kind of leaned on it.
0: Oh, to jam it in.
1: And then it goes, click. And I know these things are supposed to click like 15 times.
0: Oh, you had one click.
1: And then they look at me and they go, are you okay? And I'm like, oh, God, is that something I want to hear right before a roller coaster?
2: Faster.
1: And they go, are you okay? Like, are you okay? And I'm like, I don't know. Are you okay?
0: Hold on. Did you say let me out?
1: Well, no. I was like,
2: what?
1: I'm like,
0: so you you rode the coaster with just one click?
1: Click.
0: When it's supposed to go click, click, click, click, click, click, click.
1: I heard the two smaller people click, click, click, click, click, click, click, click. Me, one.
0: Click.
1: Click.
0: Oh, man.
1: And then she's like, are you? She's like, you know, 18. You know, 17 working at SeaWorld. She's a young kid working at SeaWorld.
0: Your life is in the hands of a 17-year-old.
1: And she's like,
0: who goes to Leto High School.
1: Probably, right? She goes to Dr. Phillips out there in Orlando. And she's like, are you?
0: Oh, I'm sorry. I was thinking Busch Gardens.
1: Yeah, but
0: sorry.
1: She's like, are you okay, sir? And I'm like, yeah, are you okay? And she's like, oh, yeah. And I went the whole ride, and it was an awesome roller coaster. But I'm thinking,
0: I'm held by one click.
2: My God.
0: Was it at least a full click?
1: I mean, I don't think it wasn't half a click.
0: It was half a click.
1: It wasn't click. It was click.
0: Let me grab D. D is in Clearwater. Hi, D. You're on the MJ Morning Show. Yes, D.
10: Hey, MJ. I had to call in because, first of all, I've had lots of nightmares of falling out of roller coasters for some reason.
0: Really?
10: So this just kind of hit me. But then when you said that he had this fire that happened before and now this just happened, I immediately thought of Final Destination, the movies. Like, he was meant, like, something was meant to be, and then they just got him.
0: Yeah, it is terrible.
1: Yeah, it's sad all the way around.
0: It's awful.
10: Yeah, it's awful, but, like, I've had nightmares of my belt unbuckling and falling out of a roller coaster, and I'm a huge roller coaster fan, so I, like, this is, like, my worst nightmare. For real.
0: Well, listen, sorry to, bring back these awful memories. You know, the MJ Morning Show, I don't want it to torment you on a daily basis. That might not be good for...
10: No, not at all.
0: All right. Well, listen, D, thank you very much.
10: Thanks.
0: All right. Make sure there's more than one click. All right?
10: All right. Love you guys.
0: I love you too. Thank you, D. Have a great day. Did the Pope smoke? Was the Pope chain smoking like three packs of Camels, no filters a day? Michelle, did you look up whether
2: I did.
0: All right, so you're
2: he
0: saying,
2: was not a smoker.
0: The Pope.
2: It's a non-smoker's
0: lung cancer.
1: Yeah, Pope Leo does not smoke. He has no known history of smoking.
0: So the news broke yesterday. You know, they found a thing on the Pope's lung, and they go in, and I guess they biopsied like right away. They determined that the Pope has lung cancer. The first American Pope had part of his lung removed yesterday. And when I hear, my God, part of his right lung has been removed. This is Pope Leo, the 14th Pope Leo lung cancer. It's like, holy crap. I'm like, my God, did this guy smoke? And Michelle looked it up. Never smoked.
1: It's just a cancerous growth on his lung.
0: You know, there are people that don't smoke that get lung cancer. You know, it's much more common in smokers, obviously.
1: It was like a nodule was found. And
0: that's the word I was looking for.
1: And so like, you think of lung cancer from smoking, and you see, like, you know, those black lungs.
0: Yeah.
1: You know, those lungs that just look awful. Here, it's cancer, but it's not smoking cancer. It's just a nodule on the lung.
0: So Pope Leo the 14th is recovering at a Rome hospital after successful surgery to remove part of his right lung, which had a cancerous growth. The Vatican announced last night that the surgery concluded according to plan. Leo has returned to his room. The Holy Father underwent thoracic surgery as scheduled. Dr. Luigi Carbone. What if he's related to the Carbone restaurant owner? No, that's.
1: I think the Carbone restaurant owner would be related to him.
0: Yeah. Further examination of the lobe revealed evidence of pulmonary adenocarcinoma, common type of lung cancer. About 90-minute procedure. So now, you know, he was supposed to do a bunch of traveling. And
1: he's a young pope. He's 71 years old.
0: I know. And he's, you know what? He's a very active pope. He's not like a frail, decrepit pope.
1: Because he doesn't smoke.
0: No, listen, he plays, he's a tennis player. Did you know that Pope Leo is an avid tennis player?
1: I heard he was into pickleball.
0: I have no idea.
1: Okay, me neither. I made that up.
0: Yeah. So, I hope he's okay. I hope they got... Now, there's a chance that, you know, pulling out this growth, that they've completely cured him. So, I mean, hopefully it hasn't spread. It hasn't metastasized. So, go Pope.
1: Did you hear about the crazy thing?
0: What?
1: Oh, so, this hospital, right? The, what is it? Gemelli Hospital in Roma?
0: I'm not familiar with it.
1: Well, some fancy schmancy hospital. They have a suite for the Pope. Anytime the Pope needs to go to the hospital, he has a suite.
0: So it's only used when the Pope needs it?
1: That's it.
0: The only guess what? Now he needs it.
1: Guess what? He didn't get to use it. It's under repair.
0: Are you serious?
1: They're renovating it.
2: No way.
0: Yeah. Really?
1: But your hospital has a room for one person.
0: Oh, my God.
1: One person's having lung surgery.
0: That's crazy.
1: He's right down the hall. T's and P's to the Pope.
0: That's nuts.
1: Thoughts and prayers, everybody.
0: Yeah, absolutely.
1: Yeah.
0: You know, go Pope.
1: Go Pope, go.
0: Absolutely. All right, this concludes over an hour and 20 minutes of Nonstop MJ. When we get back, the 9 o'clock hour is on. Remember the guy that attacked and threw the rock at the seal in Hawaii?
1: Yeah.
0: I got a crazy update on that story. We'll get to that coming up in just a bit.
1: Didn't people confront him? Like, wasn't there a fight or something?
0: Well, hey, I got a lot of stuff here. Also, the rumor of the president coming to the Bucks game on Sunday. There's a big update on that. We got a crumble problem. Who sent me the crumble story?
1: I did.
0: Yeah, we got a crumble issue. We got a lot of stuff next here on the MJ Morning Show. Please stand by. You know, our friends over at IDC have an unbelievable buying event going on right now. It was yesterday, today, and tomorrow. The 12th, 13th, I'm sorry, hold on a minute. So it was the 13th, 14th, 15th. Yeah, so it was, yes, forget about yesterday. That's done. So it's what's remaining is today and tomorrow. All right? 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
11: In Pinellas, we have a crash on 275 South at 54th Avenue North. It's blocking the left shoulder. In Hillsborough, we have two crashes on MLK Jr. Boulevard, the first at I-75 and the second westbound at Mango Road. In Manatee, we have crashes on 275 North at US 41 and on US 41 North before 275. Keeping you updated, I'm Schreiner. 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

0: this weekend because the 90s con that Selma Blair is going to, even after she caused the major disruption on the Delta flight and kicked flight attendants and bit them and punched them and kicked cops in the face and nurses. She's still apparently making an appearance at 90s con. You know, the line for her is going to be out the freaking door this weekend.
1: This is her time.
0: Yeah, after she had this major meltdown on the Delta flight. So it turns out that she's going to this 90s con this weekend in Hartford, Connecticut at the convention center, I guess. And then Michelle and Fester, they're looking up the lineup. And Andrew.
1: Andrew told me. And get this, MJ. I think Selma's prices have gone up.
0: Oh,
1: because
0: yeah.
1: There's other stars that I know are bigger stars.
2: Yep.
1: And they're like 10 bucks less.
2: Yeah.
0: Oh, yeah.
2: Agree.
0: You know what? It's the midair meltdown premium that she's now added to her autograph price.
1: Most of the, like Heather Locklear's there, right?
2: Yes.
1: And she's a big star.
0: Well, hold on a minute. Who's got the list?
2: I'm looking at it right now.
0: All right. Michelle's got the list. Andrew made us aware. Andrew's like, man, this is a really, really good 90s con in Hartford, Connecticut this weekend. So, Michelle,
1: why don't you guys go twice? Go this weekend to Hartford for the 90s con.
0: All right, go.
1: And then go next week to see the kid.
0: Michelle, go ahead.
2: I'm just going to start with Melrose Place Reunion. I mean, right there, that alone is enough for me to go. Heather Locklear, Jack Wagner.
0: Jack Wagner?
2: Yeah. Jack Wagner! Can you believe it?
0: Andrew, put Jack Wagner's song up there. So, Jack Wagner.
2: Yeah.
0: Do you know Jack Wagner had like a top 40 hit back in 1984?
1: Yeah, it was a love song, wasn't it?
0: I think it was...
1: Humpin' in Hartford.
0: It was what?
1: Humpin' in Hartford.
0: It was not called Humpin' in Hartford.
2: That's was it 84?
0: No, it was Jack Wagner.
1: He's going to do it this weekend.
0: It was All I Need.
2: Yeah.
0: And it was actually, it was kind of a sappy, kind of an Air Supply. Now, give me the whole, put the whole song up there. It was kind of a, like a sappy, like Air Supply type song. Hang on, Andrew, I think, put it up on my board here. Jack, do you know the song, Fester?
1: It rings a bell.
0: Yeah, I remember.
1: Yes.
0: Z104 in Virginia Beach played this song. I think right when I was going to college. That's right. General Hospital's very own Jack Wagner, All I Need. Oh, I son of a bitch.
2: I walked on it. You suck, man.
0: Son of a... All right, hang on. I got to do it again. Hang on.
1: Right, here we go.
0: Hang on a minute. All right. We got to cut this out of the podcast. But listen, I'm not messing up the live broadcast just for the podcast. All right, here we go. Oh, yeah. Z104, MJ at 907. You know him from General Hospital. He also has a hit song. This is Jack Wagner, All I Need. Kissing
1: you much
0: better. A little loose.
2: Yeah, a little loose.
1: Much better than walking.
0: I'd rather be a skosh loose than walking. Hang on. Let me do it again. 907, it's the MJ show here on Z104. You might know from General Hospital. He's also a singer. A sappy love song. This is Jack Wagner.
1: You rushed it a little bit.
0: Yeah, it's a little rushed at the end.
2: Man, you have really lost it.
0: What do you mean I've lost it?
2: You used to be so good at that.
1: You're a little out of practice.
2: Yeah.
0: What do you mean I lost it?
2: You know what? We're going to work on this when we get home today.
1: Listen, if
2: we're going to have a little coaching session.
0: All right. Michelle says I've really lost it, that I can't walk up songs anymore. Yes, I can. Is this the fifth attempt?
1: Pretty close.
0: Here's Jack Wagner, All I Need. A little better.
1: That was really complex because we had two people in that one.
2: Yeah.
1: Anyway,
0: that's Jack. Who else is at 90s con?
2: Oh, shoot. I lost the page already.
1: The rest of the Melrose Place cast.
2: Okay, so the whole No, it's not the whole Melrose Place cast.
0: Is Heather Locklear there?
2: Yes, Heather Locklear's going to be there.
1: And Heather Locklear's photo.
0: Oh, what was that story?
2: Grant Show.
0: Hold on a sec. There was a Heather Locklear story. Remember Waldo?
2: What, that she's Bat crap bonkers.
0: No. Remember Waldo?
2: Yes.
1: Vaguely.
0: Waldo did our celebrity gossip like for years, like every day. Waldo from Hollywood.
1: Yeah.
0: Totally connected. And Waldo, I remember he did a story that apparently Heather Locklear has terrible breath.
1: You know what? She could breathe on me all she wants.
2: Is that why Jack Wagner broke up with her?
1: Yeah, I'll take all the bad breath.
2: All right, so.

0: we also have like the Full House crew is going to be there.
1: Oh, Bob Saget?
0: Yes.
1: I pay for a picture of Bob Saget right now? What's the line going to be for Bob Saget and the Full House crew?
2: Oh, Selma Blair has gotten top billing.
1: Oh, no.
2: Celebrity guest.
3: Oh, my God.
2: The number one guest is Selma Blair.
1: Oh, she's going to be there all 3 days.
2: And then there's a couple
1: She's going to be biting fans Friday, Saturday, and Sunday. Where is this? Is this at the Hartford Convention Center?
0: Yes.
1: Is that where it is?
0: Yeah, that's where. And apparently they don't travel. This is not like a traveling one, like a Comic-Con or whatever.
1: Right.
0: It's only there. Because I looked it up. I was like, well, when are they coming here? Oh, no. It's exclusive to Hartford, Connecticut.
1: Okay, so Nick Carter's going to be there.
0: Yes.
1: From Backstreet Boys.
0: Yes.
2: So this isn't a traveling show.
0: No,
2: but it's not unique to this area. There's something similar in Orlando. This, you know, these guys travel to a bunch of these
0: to other events.
2: So a couple of them, the
0: Bronson Pinchot.
1: Oh, Joey Fatone.
0: Yeah,
2: he's going to be there. John Stamos is going to be there.
1: Joey Fatone. He's a good guy.
2: Yeah,
1: Joey Fatone is a really, really nice guy. We've met him numerous times.
2: Lori Loughlin's going to help me get my kid into USC.
1: Like a fake rowing team member.
0: Yeah,
1: Lori Loughlin's going to be there. Dave Coulier.
0: Yeah. Well, the whole full, you know, the, not whole, but.
1: Hold on. You're going too fast.
2: Well, Dave Coulier.
1: I keep.
2: Candice Bure, the daughters are all going to be there.
1: I don't know all these other people.
2: Okay. Well, Charles Shaughnessy, he was on The Nanny.
0: Mm-hmm.
1: Renee Taylor, who's that? I don't know. Daniel David. There are a bunch of these names I don't know.
2: Okay, so a lot of. If you're a fan of these people, you know these people.
1: Oh, Busy Phillips.
2: Busy Phillips is going to be there.
1: I know who that. Patrick Duffy.
0: Patrick Duffy from Dallas.
1: Patrick Duffy's going to be there.
2: Didn't he have like a family comedy in the 90s?
0: Yes, he did.
2: Yeah.
0: Lorenzo Lamas.
1: Jared from Subway's going to be there.
2: Okay. Wow.
1: Bronson Pinchot.
0: That's what I said.
2: Mark Lynn Baker from Perfect Strangers. Larry and Balky.
1: Who else? All right, now we're getting into Thora Birch. Who's that? Who's Thora Birch?
2: Thora Birch.
1: I'm sorry. You were scrolling fast. I thought it said Thora Birch.
2: Pretty close.
1: All right.
2: But Tara Reid,
1: Heather Locklear, Jack Wagner. Yeah, we already mentioned.
2: Are these the Melrose Place people?
1: Oh, Laura Layton.
0: Yeah, she's all from Melrose.
1: Oh, she's the hot redhead from Melrose Place.
0: Yep.
1: Daphne Zuniga.
2: She was star of Spaceballs, the greatest movie of all time.
1: Man, this is a pretty heavy lineup.
2: Jane Seymour. I mean, a lot of big stars. A lot of. If not I don't know if there's any A-listers, but there's a lot of B-plusers.
1: It's just tons of stuff out of the 90s.
2: Yeah.
1: Oh, Ted Kaczynski, the Unabomber, is going to be there.
2: He's flying in from Colorado.
1: My God.
2: From Supermax. Melissa Joan Hart's going to be there. So there's a lot of big stars are going to.
1: I think the Unabomber's dead.
2: He died in 2022.
1: I think he died.
2: He died. He died in the last couple of years.
0: And we were going to go this weekend, and then we switched it to next weekend.
1: Oh, man. What did you say? Did you say the F-bomb?
2: She might have.
0: No.
2: If you didn't hear it, it didn't fly.
1: All right. Anyway.
2: Listen, there's only one goalie I have to get it passed around here, and it's you.
1: Listen, I'm not a body shamer.
0: Oh, my God. Sir, you did not just say that.
1: Oh, my God.
2: Oh, the hell you are. Oh, my God. That's so funny. Oh, my God. That's the most narcissistic thing you've ever said.
1: Can I continue?
2: I'm dead. It's so funny.
1: All right. So
2: I've never heard anything funnier.
1: All right, let me
0: just go out on a high note with that one right
2: Show's
0: there.
2: Show's over, everybody. See you tomorrow.
1: Bye, everybody. All right. Let me rephrase that. I don't intentionally body shame.
2: Okay, whatever. What's your point?
1: I saw the most bizarre body shape I have ever seen in my life.
2: All right, I'm interested.
1: And you've got to look this up, folks. Now, Andrew, can you print this in color quickly and then run it into me and I'll hold it up to MJTV? You got to bring this up. You know what? Print this quickly and then run it in. Michelle and Fester, you guys each on your respective computers.
4: Yes.
1: You got to bring this up. There's a plus size Panamanian woman who's been slammed on social media because apparently she's modeling in front of ruins of homes that were completely destroyed. destroyed by the humongous 7.7 earthquake that happened in Panama. The woman's name is Gracie Bon, and I have never seen a body like this.
2: Oh.
1: I have no idea what's going on.
2: She has my undivided attention. All right,
1: folks, this is not Photoshopped. So she is standing amid completely destroyed houses that are just piles of rubble.
2: Yeah, a lot of devastation.
1: And she's doing posing down in Panama. And Michelle, did you find her picture?
0: I did.
1: What? This woman has like a completely normal look. Well, maybe she's kind of busty.
2: She's a little full figured. She's full figured, but not.
1: Hang on a minute. Let me describe.
2: Yeah.
1: So,
2: yeah.
1: The non-body from the waist. From the waist up, she's pretty normal. Her face is normal, but then below the waist, her hips, her butt, and her thighs are like something out of a cartoon. I mean, it's the most bizarre contradiction I think I've ever seen. This combination of like a normal size from the belly button up, and then from the hips down, it is like this insane, out of proportion, crazed, like almost Photoshop looking thing.
0: Okay, she has a condition.
2: Yeah, she does.
1: What?
0: Lipedema.
1: What is that?
0: A chronic and painful medical condition that causes abnormal symmetrical fat accumulation primarily in the legs, hips, and arms.
1: Oh, she's got that. All right, let me hold this up. Andrew just printed this out. Andrew, is this good? Is this coming up well on MJTV? Lift a little higher. Look at this. If you're watching MJTV, here it is right now. It is so bizarre. I've just never seen this type of proportion ever.
2: I mean, she has from the exactly at the waist.
1: Yeah.
2: Her hips flare out. She has a very large backside and enormously large legs.
1: Yes.
2: For any human. She has large legs for a baby elephant. And she's a model.
1: But she's
0: you can go to her Instagram page, by the way.
2: I just followed
0: her. Okay.
1: You just followed her.
2: If I could have given her two follows, I would have. Oh my.
1: That's crazy.
2: I'm a fan.
1: All right. What's going on with Crumble Fester? You found this?
2: So, Crumble Cookies.
1: I've never had one.
2: You know what?
0: Yes, you have.
1: What do you mean I have? Where have I had a Crumble Cookie? No. We were in the parking lot of Regina's Pizza in Massachusetts. We didn't go in. There was a major line. I don't think we went in.
0: I think we got the cookies, I can tell you what's wrong with them.
2: Maybe you've never been into a Crumble.
1: No. We've been to the original Regina Pizza in Boston. Kind of was at like North End or wherever. We've been to the original old Regina's, and I think they do a good job. I do like Regina's Pizza in Boston. And then they have some branches outside. We went to, it was like a little town center area, and we went into, we grabbed a couple of pies, and then. It was during COVID.
2: Okay.
1: And I think we ate them outside in the parking lot. And a Crumble Cookie location had just opened up, and there was like a line out the door. Michelle, I don't think we went. I don't think we got the cookie.
0: We did.
1: Are you sure?
0: No, I'm pretty sure.
1: Well, I don't remember it.
0: All right.
2: They specialize in, I think, pretty expensive cookies.
0: Yes.
1: Like $5 cookies.
2: Yeah, but they're iced, and they're pretty good size. It's not a small cookie.
0: Nope.
2: But it's a dessert. I mean, you go to a restaurant, you spend $5 for there is no $5 desserts. So you get it's a $5 treat. You can barely get a scoop of ice cream for $5. So it's on par, I think, with pricing for going out desserts.
1: Right, but they're having trouble.
2: They're having a lot of trouble.
1: Well, and I hate to say this, but apparently the Crumble Cookie Empire is crumbling.
2: I mean, you get a 12-pack of cookies, and it's $43. That seems a little high.
1: It's a lot of money for some cookies.
2: Yeah, but at the end of the day, it's just cookies. And they're pretty good. Some people don't necessarily love them, but...
0: Well, because, you know what? Like you said, Fester, they're not just a cookie. It's literally like a little mini pie.
2: Yeah.
0: You know, it's like a hybrid kind of a dessert.
1: You were about to say what you think is wrong with Crumble Cookies.
0: We didn't like it.
1: Yeah, why didn't I see it?
0: We didn't think it was that good. But we're traditionalists.
1: So I don't remember having them.
2: I'll take like a Toll House chocolate chip cookie over
0: something that's crazy.
2: A zhuzhed up, put icing and sprinkles on my cookie type deal. But
0: and they rotate their menu, so every week it's something different.
1: So if you like a cookie and you want to go back for the same cookie, then you can't necessarily get it.
2: They have staples, and then they have...
1: They have staple? I don't want staples in my cookies.
2: Oh, the staple one's one of the more popular ones.
1: Really?
2: Yeah. Well, that and the paperclip.
1: Gotcha. All right.
0: They've had over like 57 closures system-wide this year.
1: So that's what I'm bringing up here. So Fester, you found this. This is from Reddit and from the Reddit Fast Food Review. And it reads, a cookie empire is starting to crumble. Crumble was one of the country's hottest restaurant chains coming out of the pandemic.
2: They were popping up. Every town got one.
1: Apparently, they tried to roll out dirty sodas. And I guess that failed.
2: They're doing anything they can to bring you into their door.
1: Stores are closing. The company is laying off workers. Aren't they pretty much franchised? Like, do we have...
0: Yes.
1: How many Crumble locations are in the Tampa Bay area? And how are those Crumble stores doing? Listen, if the Crumble stores locally are owned by local people, I hope that those Crumbles are doing okay.
0: Yeah.
2: Me too.
1: I mean, I don't want them to fail.
2: Unless I opened up Insomnia Cookies right next door. And I'm wishing for the demise of the Crumble Empire.
1: I'm going to open up Toss Your Cookies.
2: So... Looks like, I mean, there's a couple of them in Pinellas County. There's two in Pinellas County. There's probably three or four in Hillsborough County.
1: I wonder if they're all different franchisees, or I wonder if the same person has, you know, the whole area in all of these locations.
2: I bought the cookie territory for Tampa.
1: Hey, that's what it comes down
2: to. That's what it comes down to.
1: All right, 9:21 at the MJ Morning Show. So Fester is fascinated with the crumbling cookie empire, apparently.
2: I hope they make it.
0: I'm fascinated, too.
1: At 9:21 at the MJ Morning Show. When we get back, the final chunk of the MJ Morning Show is on the way. So is Trump coming or not? Also,
2: I've heard two things in 2 days.
1: Hang on. Rumor that Trump was going to the Bucks game on Sunday. Have we got an update on that? Also, dog pee. You've got to hear the dog pee story. Man, this is crazy. We got a lot of stuff. I'm looking at a pile that'll take us all the way to the show's end with just nonstop entertainment, and it's next on the MJ Morning Show here on Q105, 104.7 FM. 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
3: In Pinellas, we have an accident on 275 southbound at 54th Avenue North. It's off to the left shoulder. In Hillsborough, two crashes on MLK Jr. Boulevard, the first at I-75, and the second is westbound at Mango Road. In Manatee, we have crashes on 275 North at US 41 and on US 41 North before 275. Keeping you updated on Shriner. 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
1: All right. I didn't queue up the... Hey, Andrew, where are we with loading up all of my rejoiners? I got distracted. I didn't get my rejoiner ready to go. So here we go. Some reason, Michelle, Andrew is not getting the rejoiner category built because I want to. So I manually.
0: He doesn't want to do it.
1: I manually select and play the rejoin bumpers coming out of our breaks. And I was kind of like going through my last minute pile of stuff to make sure I got everything on. And I didn't get the thing positioned quick enough. So that's why I had no rejoiner immediately. But Andrew is supposed to build this category, so they all just randomly rotate. So, Andrew, can you turn your microphone on?
19: Yeah, Andrew.
1: How long is this guy? I've been asking for like a month.
20: You asked me last week.
19: You did ask him last week.
1: It's and been then like a month.
19: You reminded him on Monday, and he said, I'll get it done this week. It's only
20: and
19: Wednesday.
20: And I have about 15 in there now.
1: You know how days are different amounts of hours, or how long like different planets take to... have a revolution around the sun.
19: Yeah, so like Mercury happens really quickly and Uranus like, takes forever.
1: Exactly. So maybe I'm on a different planetary time or something. All right, so when can I expect to have our rejoiner bumper music category built? When?
20: Before tomorrow's show.
1: Oh, look at that. But then there are a couple I don't want in the rotator, so we need to...
19: listen, then you get to listen to it or delete them as you play them. And you'd be like, I hate this one. Why did we play it?
0: Did you send him an email, like delineating or detailing, like what it is you want and don't want?
1: It's all verbal.
0: Okay, see, that's, yes, you need to just succumb to the email and do that. Because then he would know. He would have a checklist of like, these are the ones that MJ wants and these are the ones that he doesn't. And just boop, boop, boop, boop.
19: Do you know, Michelle, roughly how long it takes Mercury to travel around the sun?
1: Mercury is fast.
19: I said Michelle, not MJ. I have another one for you. Anytime now.
0: 3 months.
19: Ooh, not bad. Not 88 days.
1: Yeah, Mercury's fast.
19: 88 days.
1: What's mine?
19: MJ.
1: Yes.
19: How long does it take for Uranus in Earth days to travel around the sun?
1: So it's a lot. I don't know the exact number. It's because Earth is 365 days.
19: That's Earth. So in Earth, as Earth days as our form of measurement, it takes 88 days for Mercury.
0: 2,100 days.
1: It's much more than that.
0: 10,000.
1: No.
19: It's much more.
1: No, Uranus is like 30,000 Earth days.
19: Holy crap.
1: What?
0: Wow.
19: It's 30,687 days.
0: Oh, wow.
1: Look at that.
19: Wow, you know so much about Uranus.
0: I know.
19: You're a Uranus expert. Wow.
1: I need to get on Jeopardy and just have the Uranus category.
19: I'll take Uranus for 200, Ken. Oh, it's the Daily Double.
1: All right. So there was a report that the president was coming to the Bucks game on Sunday.
0: Oh, yeah?
19: Yeah, that was the report I initially heard. And then I heard...
1: No, now that's been canceled.
19: Yeah, not so much.
1: Yeah, so Trump is no longer expected to attend the Buccaneers game on Sunday.
19: I guess it worked out with his, his campaign midterm tour.
1: Yeah, there was an early, announcement, or there was a big rumor. I think CNN originally reported that, you know, Trump was coming to the Buccaneers-Pittsburgh Steelers game at Ray J on Sunday, and then the...
19: And then he was going to hack a lung up.
1: Oh, man.
19: But no, Trump's traveling the country helping, you know, do what he thinks he can do for certain candidates that he thinks he wants in certain places.
1: So now CNN is reporting that Trump is not coming to the Bucs game on Sunday. So there was breaking news he was. Now there's breaking news that he is not.
19: I just got to say, I don't know if I trust CNN to tell me his schedule.
1: I am looking. True. I am looking at a toppled over humongous light pole in Little Italy up in New York.
19: On Mulberry Street?
1: Yeah, it could be Mulberry, Mott area, you know, somewhere, you know.
19: Yeah, Mott and Hester.
1: Near Grand, you know, Mott and Grand, or, you know, somewhere around there. So this is crazy. You know the big aluminum light poles that go up and then you have the overhang for the street light?
19: Yeah, of course.
1: One topples into the middle of the street. You want to know why?
19: Why?
1: Years of dogs peeing on it.
19: That's like corrosive.
1: It is. It's corrosive. So years and years of dogs peeing on the aluminum light pole caused the metal to corrode, fatigue, and the damn thing fell over. You know, with all the little lights on there and everything, you know, the walking, the red walking man, the don't walk, all that crap.
0: Yeah, that wasn't Little Italy in New York.
19: It's in Little Italy, San Diego.
0: Yeah.
1: Oh, okay. Well, I stand corrected then.
0: Read much?
19: I mean, when you think of Little Italy, you think of New York.
1: Yeah, well, I just saw a blur, but it just said Little Italy.
19: So I'm looking at the pole right here. It's a pretty substantial pole.
0: Yeah.
1: It's a light pole. I stand corrected then.
19: It's those big heavy-duty light poles with, like, the button to cross traffic counters.
1: I assume that it was New York because, first of all, it looks like it's in New York street.
0: No, it doesn't.
1: Yes, it does. The image I'm looking at looks like...
0: The truck right behind it literally says San Diego on it.
1: Well, yeah, I don't have that picture.
19: I'm looking at a close-up photo. Yeah. And it
0: where
19: looks like,
0: in Little Italy in New York is there a Mona Lisa Italian Foods?
1: I am looking...
19: It could be anywhere.
1: I'm looking at a picture that looks like it could be New York. Anyway, you would think that there would be more dogs peeing on light poles in New York than in San Diego.
19: Yeah. You know what? New York actually has more people peeing on... Like,
1: oh, you know, you're
0: that's
1: right.
0: True.
19: No, it's not true. San Diego is actually like homeless heaven.
0: No, San Francisco.
1: All right, this is ridiculous. this is out of control. Would you pay $300 for a limited edition box set of The Odyssey?
19: Oh,
1: that seems a little steep. All right, now, granted,
19: what do you get with it?
1: I'm going to tell you right now. A massive limited edition 4K Ultra HD premium gift set at $300. Promotional video, I guess, is on Amazon. The set's going to include an exclusive 4K Ultra HD steel book with different cover art than the steel book that's sold separately. An authentic 70mm IMAX film cell and decorative display holder. Oh, so they're going to give you a piece of the 70mm film, one of the frames.
19: Okay, that's pretty cool, I guess.
1: I don't know if it's $300.
19: I mean, you have to be like a super nerd to really be into this.
1: A limited edition copy of James Mottram's Filming the Odyssey book, then a numbered certificate of authenticity.
19: I don't care that much.
1: They're not saying how many copies of this gift set will be available.
19: I mean, maybe if I worked on the movie and made like $1 million,
1: it actually looks pretty substantial.
19: Yeah.
1: It looks like it's a nice box.
19: But when are you ever going to use it or play with it?
1: I don't know.
19: Do you need something else just to sit on your shelf?
1: $300 set. Tell you what, there's an ultra 4K premium DVD player, Blu-ray player I'm looking at.
19: Oh, yeah?
1: Yeah, it was out of stock for a while.
19: But it's back in stock now?
1: Back in stock. Mm. Yeah, Panasonic. You know, Sony's getting out of the DVD business.
19: Yeah, it's 2026. Yeah. Good call.
1: Dude, listen. If you have a 4K Ultra HD DVD, Blu-ray, It's so much better than streaming, man.
19: Whatever. I just donated all my DVDs to the Goodwill.
1: Dude, what?
19: Get them out.
1: Why didn't you let us know, you jackass?
0: Julian is like collecting them from places like
19: It was all the kids' DVDs. Okay. It was all like VeggieTales.
1: Oh, crap.
19: I'm sorry. It wasn't any good movies.
1: Also, if I knew you, even if you had a collection of like good adult movies, you probably had all.
19: Oh, I've got a good adult. I've got a collection of good adult movies.
1: I didn't mean it like that. I didn't mean it like that. What I'm saying is, if you had
19: grown-up movies,
1: non-kid DVDs, you would have crappy stuff. Now, I'm not talking about the titles. I'm talking about you would have like standard definition junk DVDs, not like 4K ultra. HD.
0: You know what he would have?
1: What?
0: The crap out of the prize closet over on Gandhi.
19: Everyone from the radio station. Yeah, that's right.
1: Yeah, the
0: sticker
1: the,
0: on the on those.
19: Yeah, the radio station sticker on them.
1: The Kim Essek prize closet, right?
19: I was getting back in the Devon Dingley days.
1: Devon Dingley.
19: And then, Shannon Ray and Melissa Weissop.
1: All the promo folks back in the day.
19: That led me to Kim Essek. What's she doing these days?
1: I have no idea. So $300 Odyssey limited edition box set.
19: Yeah, man. We don't have DVDs anymore. I'll tell you what.
1: Kim's husband, Froggy, has got nothing better to do, apparently, than to tell people how crappy my biscuits are on Facebook.
19: Hey, opinions are like noses.
1: Listen.
19: Everybody has one. They're usually full of snot.
1: All right, so like two people sent me a screenshot. Hey, Froggy says your biscuits suck.
19: And I can see he chapped your ass perfectly.
1: I don't care.
19: I can tell you don't
1: care.
19: I don't care. Yes, you're showing it right now.
1: Tomorrow, Robert Davi's coming in.
0: Oh, is he?
1: Yep, so Hollywood celebrity and local Robert Davi's coming in.
17: Is he going to talk more about pickleball problems in Apollo Beach?
1: No. Robert Davi's coming in, of course, from The Goonies, from James Bond,
19: License to Kill.
1: Yep, he was the villain in License to Kill. So Robert Davi's coming in. What else? Die Hard. He was an FBI guy in Die Hard.
19: Didn't he have like a show running for 8 years?
1: He was
19: NBC.
1: Yeah, he had an NBC show on for years.
19: Yeah,
1: was it The Profiler? Was that his show, The Profiler?
0: Profile? I think so.
1: Yeah, I think it was. So Robert Davi is the bad guy in the upcoming season of Tulsa King, which drops on Friday. So Robert Davi lives locally, friend of the MJ Morning Show. He's going to be, I guess, a nemesis of Sylvester Stallone in the brand new season of Tulsa King. I think his character's name is Turco.
0: Oh, is that right?
1: Yeah, Turco.
0: He revealed that much?
1: Yeah, Turco.
19: Turco.
1: So
0: I know he's being very secretive about like the plot and you know what happens with this season. Yeah,
1: Davi's going to stop by tomorrow morning and kind of pump us up for the brand new Tulsa King coming up.
19: Fantastic. I look forward to it.
1: That's on what? That's on Paramount Plus.
19: Tulsa King. Season 4.
1: So Davi tomorrow. Oh, congratulations to Amy Robach and TJ Holmes, who they totally pissed their careers away at, ABC News and Good Morning America, right?
19: Yeah.
1: Yeah, congratulations to Amy Robach and TJ Holmes.
0: They have a baby?
1: No, they've married.
0: Oh.
1: They got married in a private ceremony in Arkansas.
19: Oh.
0: That's so funny you're saying this, because she was married to the Billy Campbell who was on Melrose Place.
1: Oh, that's right.
0: Yeah.
1: Yeah. So Amy Robach and TJ Holmes, they finally got married nearly 4 years after their romance screwed up their entire television careers at GMA. They were on GMA 3, right?
19: Was that like the least significant of the GMAs?
1: I think it's the final hour.
19: Oh.
1: So, I don't know. Are they doing anything now? What do they do for like income?
19: They're doing a podcast and she's on WikiFeet.
1: No, she's not.
19: You don't know that.
1: Social Reckoning. Is that a bomb as well? The Social Reckoning movie, which I want to see.
0: Why?
1: It's apparently a takedown of Mark Zuckerberg. And you know who plays Zuckerberg?
19: Who?
1: The guy that... it's Aaron Sorkin's The Social Network.
0: Yeah. It's his answer to The Social Network.
1: Okay, it's social reckoning, right?
0: Yes.
1: All right. So the follow-up to The Social Network is called The Social Reckoning. And the dude that was the older brother in Succession, he, I guess, is the Mark Zuckerberg character. And apparently that thing sucked wind.
0: Yeah.
1: Pulled in just $5.5 million at the box office. And speaking of box office bombs, now they're saying that Digger, the Tom Cruise movie, is on track to lose $245 million.
19: Wow.
1: For Warner Brothers. And I'm going to tell you right now, the movie was great. Michelle and I went to see Digger opening weekend, and we gave a thumbs up. I thought Tom Cruise was phenomenal. It was an amazing performance. I thought the movie was great. It kept you guessing. There was a humongous twist that I didn't see coming, that I didn't understand, and they didn't make it evident that it was part of the secret they were trying to keep. I think the movie should be seen, and apparently most will not see the movie. And who's the dude that just took over?
0: Ellison.
1: Yeah, Ellison. Hey, well, welcome to the Paramount Warner Brothers merger deal with a big $245 million box office bomb with Digger.
19: No, I mean, listen, I'll see it when it comes out on streaming.
0: No, you won't.
19: Wait, we going?
0: No, I mean, you just, it's not for you.
1: I liked it.
19: I'll see it. I'll watch a movie that's not for me.
1: I thought it was great. So I recommend, highly recommend Digger.
19: You don't know me. Tell me what's not for me.
1: You don't know me.
19: You don't know me.
0: I feel like I know you.
19: Speaking of weddings, I know we were talking about weddings before we talked about Digger.
0: Yeah.
19: Tobey Maguire.
1: What about him? Spider-Man?
19: Yeah.
1: What's the deal?
19: Get this. He officiated the wedding of his ex-wife.
1: Yeah. What?
19: So he's married. What? They break up. They separate. They dissolve the wedding or they divorce.
0: Mm-hmm.
19: They remain super close friends. They have children together.
0: Right.
19: She meets a Nigerian billionaire's son.
0: Yeah.
1: Oh, then, yeah, I've heard this story before.
19: It's true. Look.
1: And she needed to send them $12,000 in order to pay taxes to then transfer all the money to her bank account from the Nigerian prince's uncle's father's sister's brother.
19: This is the prince they're talking about.
1: Okay.
19: Jeffrey Ogunlesi.
1: That's Ogunlesi.
19: Was I that far off?
1: Yes.
19: Was I really? They get married over the weekend in Hawaii, and Tobey Maguire was the officiant.
1: Get out of here.
19: In his wife's, ex-wife's
1: that's weird.
19: Wedding. That's crazy.
0: Is she a jewelry maker?
19: Do they have a jewelry line? She's a jewelry maker.
0: She's a jewelry designer.
19: Yeah, she's into jewelry, and now she's into Nigerian billionaire offspring.
1: That's weird.
0: You know what? Good for them that they can be, that they can be mature. You said they had kids. I'm not following them.
19: They keep their family first. They remain close friends. I think she described him as her best friend.
0: I like that.
19: And, he's taking an active role, and he married her off.
1: Do you remember yesterday I said that I had to go to the P.O. box to go grab the package?
19: There's not enough time.
1: What are you talking about?
19: You're going to do the whole thing here?
1: What?
19: You're going to tease it here or talk about the whole thing here?
1: No, I'm talking about what happened yesterday. What do you mean I don't have time? We've got 6 minutes before we shut things down.
19: Did you make a video yet?
1: No. I could shoot a video maybe later. What are you getting all visibly upset at?
19: Because you said you'd make this big Instagram video about it.
0: I'm not doing it.
19: I don't want you to pigeonhole the last.
0: Guess what? The package was for me.
1: Jokes
0: on him.
1: This is
0: then the jokes are on me.
19: You got to bring this up tomorrow earlier in the show because you talked about this earlier in the show.
1: So I'll mention it again tomorrow, but for the late crowd. So if you listen to the show regularly, yesterday I said, hey, I got to go to our post office box because last week?
0: Yeah,
1: last week I went to the post office box. I go to our P.O. boxes once a week and I showed up after hours. So the counter was closed. I get a yellow card inside the P.O. box for a package pickup and it's perishable. So the note says, our P.O. box number, perishable. And it took me 8 days to go pick it up.
19: So whatever it was perishable is liquefied.
1: I'll tell you what.
19: Magnified.
1: The sticker that said perishable on the box was accurate. But this is weird. The package went to my business P.O. box. One of my business, not my personal P.O. box, my business P.O. box. And I was like, who the hell is sending a perishable item? Anyway, it was to Michelle.
19: Michelle?
1: And it came from Neiman Marcus. Neiman Marcus sent Michelle like a thank you for being a customer gift.
0: Yeah.
1: And why this went to my business P.O. box.
19: How much do you have to buy at Neiman Marcus to get a thank you for being our customer gift?
1: Thank you. Why don't you rub that in a little bit? All right,
19: I will.
1: So Michelle gets a thank you box from Neiman Marcus sent to my business P.O. box, which we can't figure out how the hell they would have gotten that P.O. box number.
0: Yeah.
19: She must have given it to him. It must be on her file, or it must be the address that the card goes to.
1: So opened, got the box, got it over the counter at the post office, get the box, got perishable stickers all over it, bring it out to the car, open it up, and inside the cardboard box is a plastic wrapped gift box, nice box with the Neiman Marcus logo on it and ribbons, like all these ribbons tied off on the box. Michelle opens up the box.
19: Oh, it's probably really thoughtfully done.
1: Oh,
19: really
1: high
19: class all the way.
1: Michelle opens up the box and inside are croissants and muffins, all kinds of pastries. And it was like the sweetest part of Neiman Marcus is you, or some kind of gift card is in there.
19: Very
1: blah,
19: thoughtful.
1: Blah. I'm like, how much freaking money is my wife spending at Neiman freaking Marcus?
19: No kidding.
0: But thank you, Lisa.
1: Guess what? It was perishable. All of the baked goods inside are molded beyond belief. I mean, just blue, green, hairy mold.
19: Oh, it's hysterical.
1: Growing on all of the baked goods inside this Neiman Marcus box.
0: It's terrible. It's so wasteful. All because you couldn't go get the package when you were informed.
1: I was not informed until I went to the P.O. box a week after it arrived, and then the post office was closed when I finally checked the P.O. box because it's open 24/7.
0: He thought it was a bomb. Or something like suspicious.
1: I don't know what the hell
0: you were
1: it was.
0: Like, when you saw it, you were like, you didn't order anything. And then you're like, I'm going to open this outside the car just in case. But and I'm like, just in case what?
19: Yeah, Michelle. Just outside the car so you don't blow up your car. But Michelle, right. You still die.
1: Listen, I know. It did not say Neiman Marcus on the outside.
0: It didn't.
1: It just had like a return address or a shipping address of somewhere in Chicago.
0: You didn't recognize the address?
1: No, I didn't recognize the address.
19: I mean, it was shipped from
1: now, if it was the Spiegel catalog, Chicago, Illinois, 60609, I might have recognized that one.
0: Mm-hmm.
1: All right, so
0: yeah,
1: you gonna tell your Neiman Marcus rep that it's all furry and moldy and inedible?
19: And you can't tell her that because she'll feel terrible.
0: No, she won't. She's a good friend.
1: All right, we'll shoot a video. It is at the house, and we will shoot a video, and I will post it up on my Instagram at Certified MJ Radio. All right, quickly here, the Hawaii tourist that attacked the monk seal.
0: Yeah,
1: this is crazy. So. He's seeking proof now that Delta Airlines warned him. What? The tourist accused of throwing a large rock at an endangered seal is seeking records from Delta Airlines to establish whether he was warned about the animal's protected status before arriving in Hawaii. Igor Mikhailovich Litvituchuk, 38, of Covington, Washington, faces federal charges after allegedly throwing a rock at a monk seal off of Maui in May in an incident captured on video that prompted widespread condemnation. Some airlines flying to Hawaii show in-flight videos about native wildlife and how it's federally protected, meaning travelers should not touch or interact with animals. In an October 7th court filing, his attorney said prosecutors had acknowledged possessing no evidence that Delta Airlines, which he flew from Seattle to Maui, showed the video to warn passengers. Listen, I don't care if you see a video or not. You don't throw freaking rocks.
19: Is it the airline's job to alert you of local laws?
1: Yeah, to tell you can't throw a rock at a seal.
0: I don't think it is, and I think there's some dispute now because they're saying the prosecution is completely unaware of any video, or whether he even saw it. I think some of the airlines do like a little welcome thing or like, you know, like showing you some of what you might
19: some
0: see
19: customs
0: there.
19: Or
0: yeah, like a touristy kind of video. It's not like a don't throw rocks at monk seals.
1: That's crazy. I once got to scuba dive with monk seals off of Niihau, which is gorgeous. you're a scuba diver, try to scuba dive Niihau, the Forbidden Island.
19: Oh, but the show's ending. Yeah. We can't get into deep dive on scuba can. Talk.
1: I got to run. All right, folks, listen, have a great day. Have a wonderful Wednesday. We'll see you back here tomorrow on the MJ Morning Show on Q105, 104.7 FM. And let's be careful out there.
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goes out to the Tampa Bay Rays, who, of course, beat the Cleveland Guardians yesterday. 3-1 in game 2. Super exciting. What a fun game to watch. And now today we get a day of rest and then, of course, game.

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out of five. Well, congratulations goes out to none other than Jim Carrey, who I thought just proposed, but apparently they actually walked down the aisle. He is officially married. And yes, this is his third marriage. Remember he married the chick from Dumb and Dumber? That did not last.

105, Tampa Bay's hits of the 80s and 90s and more. MJ and Fester were, of course, picking on one another earlier this morning. 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And their entire show is up on YouTube if you actually want to watch them. 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

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I thought I was so cool. I'm still cool singing that song. I still feel like I'm a young kid. It's Q105.

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fall or Halloween party or anything like that? 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The Appletini, that bright green cocktail made famous in the 90s. 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New York, L.A., it is the drink, especially during the fall season this year. So if you want to be trendy,

0: 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This is so cool. Michael Jackson's iconic 1993 Super Bowl halftime performance is getting its own documentary, finally. It's going to be featuring never-before-seen footage of the King of Pop and his team preparing for the show, and it's going to be coming out February of next year.
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Blair's in some serious trouble. Remember, she's from Cruel Intentions, Legally Blonde, a bunch of stuff. Well, she has been ordered to stay at least 100 yards away from a nurse that she kicked in the stomach when she was getting treatment at a hospital. This is after she tried to open up the door mid-flight on a Delta airplane a couple days ago.

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What's one of the foods you start thinking about the most? It's chili. 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
1: 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Tampa Bay.

Okay, what's up? I'm Meredith. So the feud between Kelly Clarkson and this Brooklyn shop just took another bizarre turn because it was for sale, this little bird named Molly, which, by the way, is a fixture on the wall. I don't know why they had a price tag on it for $50,000.

tape the bass hits of the 80s and 90s and more. I know you want to win that $1,000. We give you five different opportunities every single weekday to get hooked up with $1,000. Now imagine what you could do with the grand. You could be responsible and help pay all your bills, or we could book a cruise. Where are we going? I'll go with you on vacation. That sounds like a lot of fun. Your next opportunity is coming up at the top of the hour at 3 p.m. We're going to give you the word. All you got to do is text it to the number 45911. You don't call the number. You text 45911. So keep it here on Q102.

5. Did you read about this? There was a cruise passenger that survived nearly 24 hours lost at sea. Could you tread water for 24 hours? Yeah, they found her. She was conscious, and they rescued her.

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I'm Meredith. I love going to Busch Gardens, especially Hallow Scream. It's so much fun. You can take, you know, your bestie out there. And we got your family four-pack of tickets coming up today. All you got to do is play that little crossword puzzle. It'll be happening around 4 o'clock. You'll have fun. Trust me. It'll be a good time.

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Q105. I had such a crush on David Bowie. I think it happened, I don't know what age I was. I was very young, but watching the movie The Labyrinth, do you remember that with his crazy hair? I don't know. Those pants were very, very tight on him, though, and I will never forget that. It's Q105. Yeah, don't act like you don't remember your very first crush. We'll

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3: Traffic slow this afternoon, both directions of 75 near I-4. There's also delays westbound I-4 getting into downtown Tampa. And northbound 275 is slow approaching Ashley. Things look good this afternoon on the Vets and the Selman Expressway. And the bridges are accident-free.
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All right, so Monday night felt awful. 24 hours later, the Rays win 3-1, and suddenly the whole series felt different, right? They leave Tampa tied 1-1 and head to Cleveland tomorrow. That's playoff baseball in October in Tampa Bay. One night wrecks your mood, the next one fixes it. Hey, it's Will Calder on Q105, Tampa Bay's hits of the 80s, 90s, and more. 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
2: Traffic slow this afternoon, both directions of 75 near I-4. There's also delays near Adamo and 50th Street. Traffic slow in Tampa, northbound 275, approaching Dale Mabry. There's an accident near Manhattan and Euclid in South Tampa, and the bridges are looking good. 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

What a great song. Seal, Kiss from a Rose on Q105. Hey, it's Will Calder here. 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

All right, so wired headphones are cool again. Did you know that? Ask your kids. CDs are cool again. Did you know that? Ask your kids. Apparently, the stuff you spent 20 years trying to replace is now vintage and cool again. It's Q105, Tampa Bay's hits of the 80s, 90s, and more. This music was always cool.

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Will Calder in for Gino on Q105, Tampa Bay's hits of the 80s, 90s, and more. He will be back next week. Yay! A question for you, though. You know that Chick-fil-A on Waters with all the Christmas lights every year? Well, sad news. They're not coming back this year after more than 20 years. The owner says putting up those Christmas lights always was a family thing, and now life has changed. That's one of those local traditions you don't realize became a part of your holiday until it disappears. What's the one Tampa Bay Christmas thing you'd actually be sad to lose?

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2: There's an accident on the Selman Expressway eastbound near Platt Street. Traffic slow in Tampa, northbound 275 approaching Bush Boulevard, and southbound 275, there's delays getting on the Howard Franklin. Also, north and southbound 75 is slow near I-4, and the bridges look good. Traffic brought to you by the Aggressive Attorneys, Winters and Yonker. I'm Kathy Davis on Q105.
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0: It's Will Calder on Q105, and man, everything just keeps on getting more and more expensive, you know? Like, do you see this? A one-day Disney Park Hopper can now top $300.
1: $300?
0: 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Like, at what point does a theme park ticket stop feeling like a ticket and start feeling like something you have to budget for months in ahead? I think I'm good.

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2: 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My name's Will Calder, but don't worry, Gino will be back on Monday. 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Five letters. 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

0: 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Hey, it's Q105 doing the $1,000 Tukey Tukey Cash Call. The word right now is gambler. 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

Tampa Bay's hits of the 80s, 90s, and more. It's Q105. Hey, my name's Will Calder, and if you're looking for something different to do this weekend, tomorrow, the convention center turns into a giant art fair with more than 100 artists, and the admission is free. We'll take that. We're like free, right? And that matters because sometimes art fair sounds like something you need to understand before you walk in, and here you don't. Just go in, look at stuff, and decide what you like. And honestly, that's probably the best way to do it anyway, all right? See you at the art fair this weekend. It's Q105.

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tonight, you get to decide who goes with you to Busch Gardens' Howl O' Scream. I, Will Calder, have tickets for you just after 4:40 tomorrow with Radio Crossword right here on Q105, Tampa Bay's hits of the 80s, 90s, and more. I got-

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4: An accident has all lanes blocked near 19, just north of Alderman. This is causing traffic delays in both directions of 19. Traffic slow from a crash southbound 275 just past Gandy. And there's an accident eastbound on the Selman Expressway near Platt Street. Also, traffic slow from an accident northbound 75 north of I-4.
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1: There's an accident tonight, southbound 19, just south of Klosterman, that has all lanes blocked. Traffic slow in Tampa, northbound 275, approaching Ashley. There's an accident eastbound on the Selman Expressway near Platt Street. And traffic slow from a crash northbound 75, north of I-4.
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All right, so after all that money you spent on those Bluetooth earbuds, well, look at your kids. The wired earbuds are now making a comeback. CDs, too. Even the old-school MP3 players like iPods are getting another look. And I, Will Calder, love watching younger people discover stuff that used to be just normal to us. You know what I mean? So what's one piece of old technology that you think actually was better? Not just more nostalgic. I mean actually better. Because I guarantee somebody listening still has an argument ready for a CD player. Might even have this one on CD. It's George Michael on Q105, Tampa Bay's hits of the 80s, 90s, and more.

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1: There's an accident near 19 and Klosterman. There's also a crash tonight near 19 and Nebraska that's causing traffic delays. In Tampa, traffic slow northbound 275 approaching West Shore. There's also an accident southbound 275 near Howard. And traffic's heavy from an earlier crash northbound 75 at I-4.
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Big shout out to a Pinellas Bank employee that heard somebody was moving thousands of dollars because law enforcement, in quotes, told them to. And basically said, wait, what? That doesn't sound right. That pause saved money. Remember, everything's pretty much a scam these days. 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
2: Couple accidents tonight. Northbound 19 near Nebraska. There's also a crash northbound 19 at Klosterman that's causing slow traffic tonight. Traffic slow in Tampa. Northbound 275 approaching Ashley. There's also delays northbound 75 at I-4. And in Riverview, traffic slow southbound 301 approaching Gibsonton.
3: 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I'm Kathy Davis on Q105.
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Yep, I know. We're all feeling much better. Rays tied the series last night. Game 3 tomorrow at 6 in Cleveland. Plenty of time left. Will Coulter stepping aside for Schreiner. Have a great night. I will talk to you tomorrow. It's Q105, Tampa Bay.

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But I can ballpark things for you. About 12-ish minutes. Catch the ish.

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We got the 80s and 8 coming up. Well, at 8 o'clock, a full hour of music from our favorite decade, which I absolutely love. We're going to start with some Madonna, U2, and Soft Cell out of the gate. And the 80s would not have been the same without any of them. Here at Thompson Twins, Hold Me Now on Q105.

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But it's amazing this year. The dark side of the gardens at Busch Gardens, the haunted houses, the scare zones, the roaming hordes, and a whole lot more. 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